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0: 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For Christ did not enter into a holy place made with human hands. 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

0: 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Hi, I'm Donna Cruz. We hear a lot of stories about people walking away from faith, especially recently. But this is really encouraging. The Today Show was sharing that more Gen Z young adults, especially young men, are finding their way back to church. And the reason I thought this was really encouraging is because a lot of that generation has found community through social media. And the reason they're coming back to church is because they're looking for something real, for hope and purpose and a place to belong, a physical community to belong to that's not on a screen. And we might all see these people in church. They may not know all the words to all the songs or the fancy Christian church words to say, and they might have a lot more questions than confidence. So hopefully we can be the helpers and we can invite someone to sit next to them, tell them how glad we are that they're there. More than ever, our churches need to be places where people feel welcomed, seen, and loved. And I get excited when I realize that we all have the opportunity to invite someone to sit next to us who's walking in for the very first time and maybe taking their very first steps towards a relationship with Jesus.
1: Partly cloudy sky through the overnight. We will drop down to right around 75 degrees. Lots of sunshine, mid-90s on Tuesday with a heat index in the low 100s. A few isolated showers and storms on Tuesday night. An overnight low will drop down to near 75. We will see showers and scattered thunderstorms on Wednesday, a high into the lower 90s. On Thursday, we'll see a decent chance of showers and storms, highs 80 to 83. I'm meteorologist Sally Russell with more uplifting and encouraging music next on His Radio 89.3.
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6: There's worse things than our kids thinking learning about God is fun. I mean, when Jesus sent Peter to go get the temple tax, go fishing and look in the fish's mouth, come on. He was having some fun with him, wasn't he?
4: It is a little weird.
6: I would think so. You know, he's messing with him a little, having fun.
4: Love it.
6: And Peter learned a lesson he never forgot. God can provide in ways we can't imagine.
7: That's Tim Shoemaker, and he's with us today on Focus on the Family, helping you to find creative ways to share your faith with your kids. Thanks for joining us. I'm John Fuller.
4: You know, John, all of us as parents, we want to equip our children to know the Lord, to live for the Lord, to give their lives to the Lord, right? And it starts with our consistency of our own walk with the Lord, and then how are we passing that on to our children? And it can become difficult. Where do we find those moments where a child goes, ah, oh, that was awesome? Mm-hmm. And today's guest, we're going to talk about how to create devotionals that your kids will remember, that make an impact, because you've thought it through. And certainly our guest, Tim, has thought it through. And you can get a copy of this book, and it will help you to better do your devotional time. I'm excited about the discussion.
7: I am as well. And Tim Shoemaker is an author, speaker, and writing coach. And the book you're mentioning, Jim, is called The Very Best Hands-On Kinda Dangerous Family Devotion.
4: Gotta love the title.
7: Yeah, and this is volume two, so we're so glad to have Tim back in the studio with us.
4: Yeah, and Tim, welcome back. Good to have you.
6: Glad to be here. Thanks so much, Jim.
4: Hey, a lot of parents, like I said, they want to pass on their faith to their children, but they're not always sure what connects. Mm. I mean, I remember that. You know, I did the toothpaste one. I remember doing that little devotional. Squeeze out the toothpaste, then have the boys try to put it back, or your daughters, and it's impossible. And then you parlay that into, that's how our words are spoken. You can't put them back in the tube. Once they come out, they're out there. Yeah. And I think that was one that connected for the boys. But there is this challenge, especially age-appropriate challenge, where kids need to the tactile experience. Like, how do we put this together? And I guess it comes down to that question. How did you come up with the idea of using what you call dangerous devotions? Every child's going to go, I want to do those.
6: Yeah.
4: Dangerous devotions.
6: Well, as a father of three boys, and then even working, volunteer with youth as the years went on with my wife, you know, to hold their attention, that was really a challenge. And so that was really what was driving it, is what can you do to get their attention? And then you follow that with a little nugget of truth, and they just sort of etch together in their mind. And but yeah, they're involved in some activity. They wonder where you're going with it, and they're just having fun with it.
4: You know, part of the problem, Tim, I think, in the parenting role, we don't get a manual to say this is the best way to parent. I would say there are some great curriculums that people should look at, but and Focus on the Family has plenty of material for you. But in that regard, the devotional time, it is You know, the purist is going to think, I need it to be structured, heavily structured. We're going to do 3 minutes of an opening song, Jesus loves me, this I know. Mm. We're going to move then. And we kind of make it like a church service.
6: Yeah.
4: And that may not connect with the kids according to their age, you know, eight years old, 10 years old. Mm. Action is a good thing. And really doing something with their hands is also a good thing. Speak to the parent that might struggle with that. They're more structured and they don't see the benefit of what they might perceive as play. Why during a devotion would you encourage the children to play? This is serious, Tim.
6: Yeah.
4: Speak to that parent's heart to say, no, loosen up a little bit, make it fun and it will stick.
6: Yeah. Yeah. You know, maybe even to take a page from Jesus' ministry, right? The greatest teacher ever. Mm. And yet God in all his wisdom, he gave us one recorded sermon, only one, even though he was speaking all the time. But he gave us lots of stories. He gave us lots of these visuals that Jesus did. And really, every time he healed somebody, that was an object lesson. He got people involved in an activity, in a sense, and they were able to see it. And so Jesus used this, get people involved. He was teaching them lessons before they knew they were being taught. Mm-hmm. And I think that was the power of it. Whereas today, once we sit them down, we try to, chances are they want to be bored or they're thinking about something else that they want to do next.
4: Yeah. What about the parents? And again, I'm just speaking on behalf of the parents I know, me being one of them, that, you know, we're assuming the kids are going to go to Sunday school. They're going to get all they need right there. And that's sufficient. Versus saying, no, they need sprinkling, kind of like your lawn. You need to water it often so that the green growth is there. Spiritually speaking, we as parents need to water spiritual truth into our children's hearts so that the effect, the impact is there. Yeah. What about that parent that leans just too much on the church?
6: Hmm. The church isn't there enough. The church will let their kids down. Their church won't be there in the middle of the night when they really need to talk. And so if you're establishing some spiritual conversations with your kids, it becomes easier to talk more about spiritual things as time goes on. And that Sunday school teacher may be there for a year or two in their life and then they're gone or whatever. And they do great work and that's wonderful. We love that. We just want more. They augment what we are doing because we're there all the time. Like you said, with the lawn.
4: The right? Watering of the lawn. I like that. You share a story about a dad who started doing devotions with his sons that eventually turned into something much bigger.
6: Oh.
4: What was that story out of your book and how did it impact people?
6: You know, I think that was one where there was a dad, I'd met him at a conference and he picked up the books. He's starting to do devotions with his kids and he had boys and they were loving it. Well, he was telling other dads about it, and then that was right when COVID hit.
4: Uh-huh.
6: And COVID hit, and suddenly their church closed. But he was able to still do these devotions. Well, he's talking to other dads. That grew into a weekly group where they met outside in his lawn of 45 dads and kids, and they would take turns doing these devotions, and it was some sort of an activity. And then they would tie a nugget of truth in, and they said that was just super effective.
4: Now, that idea of dangerous devotions, A, what are you achieving there? And why do kids love this edgy stuff? Yeah. And then it sticks.
6: Yeah,
4: they'll remember that for a lifetime.
6: Yeah.
4: Compared to something that, let me just say, you know, could be boring.
6: Yeah.
4: And they won't remember it.
6: We were just driving last weekend

0: remember that.
1: Oh, yeah. Oh, yeah. And so this moment of that increased heartbeat, a little bit of adrenaline, whatever, when we incorporate even a little bit of that in our devotions where, okay, we're by a campfire here. We're going to do something. And, you know, that makes a difference. So I've got like this one here, like you can take something like Coffee Mate, a non-dairy creamer, and you throw that on a fire and you get a great big.
0: Oh, really?
1: Oh, yeah.
0: That stuff's flammable?
1: Yes.
0: Should we be drinking it?
1: I tell you what.
0: Well, I'm sorry. I just never knew just that.
2: Toss the rest
1: don't,
2: into the
1: don't
2: fire.
1: Don't smoke.
0: You just changed my morning drink.
1: As long as you're not smoking.
0: It goes up in smoke.
1: Oh, yeah. Oh, yeah. Big flame. And so it's very exciting.
2: Thank you, by the way, for not demonstrating that here in the studio.
1: Right, right.
0: So let me ask you, how do you attach that to a biblical principle? Well, the fact that coffee creamer goes up in smoke.
1: Okay, so you take a handful of it, right? And you throw that in the fire, you create this big thing. It is in your hand, Jim. It is in your power to create this great big burst or not, depending if you throw that on. Same thing, let's say when our kids are having conversations at home. It's in their power to make a big flame and make a big blow up.
0: Oh, wow.
1: Or not. It's in our hands to do that. Bible tells us a soft answer turns away wrath, right? A gentle word. And we want to encourage our kids. And sometimes, instead of just saying, hey, talk nice,
0: right,
1: take them out to a campfire, get some Coffee Mate, and we do this little demonstration.
0: This is like our words.
1: Yeah. Yep. Yeah,
0: that is good. I love that.
1: Yeah, it's fun.
0: I'm sorry we're not camping anymore. I would have done it this weekend and thrown the whole bottle on.
1: Yeah. Oh, yeah. Yeah. Stand back.
0: You know, your brother-in-law and his wife recently saw the impact of these types of devotional lessons, which is great. What happened with that experience? What did they walk into?
1: So my brother-in-law, Jim, he's a pastor down in Florida, and he had done a devotional with the kids. It was with elementary kids years ago. And he had done this one demo that's a variation of it's in the book. And then his wife was going to be doing the youth group just a week or so ago. And so he said, hey, you know, we'll have you do this one. It's this cool chemical thing, and let's do this. And so she does it. Well, she just starts it, and one of the girls in the class says, oh, I know that one. And she says, well, tell me what was the point. And the girl was able to give it. And when they looked back, it was like 10 years earlier that Jim had given that devotional when she was in elementary school and now in high school. She still remembered it.
0: Oh, yeah. That's the point.
1: Yes.
0: I mean, that's actually the evidence of what we're talking about.
1: Yes, yes.
0: And let me also say, you know, not every parent is the same. We have a spectrum of personality, God's bouquet of flowers. So some parents are going to be more engineering-minded, then you have other colorful parents that are always excited about everything. Yeah. But within that, for the parents that may feel intimidated in doing some of this, you know, it could go wrong. Yeah. Tim, I mean, it could blow my hand off, that coffee powder.
1: Yeah.
0: I mean, you can rationalize not doing it for lots of reasons. Sure. How do you encourage that parent that's a little more hesitant to do something like this? It takes time. It takes effort. You got to think about it.
1: Yeah.
0: But what do you say to that more reserved parent who may not get it?
1: Well, with the book, we're going to walk them through it. We realize that some are going to feel like that, so we're going to walk them through it. We're going to encourage them to try it once ahead of time, and they're going to feel more confident. But when they get their kids' reactions, oh, man, that's going to move them past a lot of hurdles because they're going to see how engaged they were and how good that went. And they're going to think about that later and say, wow.
2: That's a great point.
1: Yeah,
2: and
1: it's fun.
2: What a fascinating conversation today on Focus on the Family with Jim Daly. We've got Tim Shoemaker in the studio, and he's telling us just a little bit about the many different ideas, 52 activities contained in his book, The Very Best Hands-On Kinda Dangerous Family Devotions, Volume 2. 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
0: Tim, I want to share a story. It's so funny. So we bought this experiment from Hobby Lobby, and we connected. It's where you connect these little test tubes with have a metal strip with a battery cable, a little like 9-volt battery thing that sets up. And overnight, you submerge these, and hydrogen gas builds in the upside-down test tube, and which is rocket fuel. So the next day, you light the rocket fuel, and kaboosh, you know, it's like this

0: know, big flame.
1: That's
0: and it's
1: great.
0: So much fun. And so, but I left it on the counter the next night. And Gene and I went off to dinner. It was a Jewish Christian dialogue dinner at the Broadmoor.
1: Oh, my goodness.
0: And the phone rings and we can't get to it. So our youngest at that time, Troy, who was probably 7, leaves this message. Let me play it for you.
2: Hi, Mommy. Chinton actually was dumb enough to get the battery I put my tongue on in the mini junk cables and actually plug it in the DVD player and it caused smoke. But don't worry, it did not a fire. This is Troy, and by the way, Trent did it, okay? Okay. Have I been specific enough? Okay, bye. Oh, besides, don't go easy on Trent.
0: I mean, is that a catastrophe or what?
1: That is so great.
0: But here's the lesson I learned. Put the experiments away
1: that
0: if
1: is
0: you're
1: true.
0: Not going to be at home.
1: That's true. Hey, and you know what? If there's anything dangerous, seriously, if we had anything that was considered dangerous, you know, we tell the kids, hey, this is a little bit dangerous, so we're working on it.
0: Right.
1: And Dad will do it anytime you want, but don't be playing with this on your own.
0: Yeah.
1: Or
0: I love the younger brother there, though.
1: Yeah.
0: Don't go easy on Trent. And so it's just so fun. Hey, you also tackle serious topics in your devotionals, like dating and gratitude and family conflict. Mm. Man, those can be kind of really hard for parents to plan a dangerous devotional around those topics.
1: Oh,
0: how
1: man.
0: Can those topics become like fun devotionals?
1: Well, boy, the dating one just popped in my mind just as you said that. So one of the big things with kids is we're stressed and we only want them to date a Christian. And that could be a hard thing. Why can't I go out with someone? We're just going out for fun or whatever it would
0: right.
1: be. And so we run a little three-legged race. So we've got two of our kids and we tie, you know, their legs together, use a scarf, whatever, tied together, and we have them run a little obstacle course, and we time them. And it'll take them however many seconds it did. Now you run the same course, same two people again, timed together, but one is facing forward and one is facing backwards. Time them again.
0: Oh, wow.
1: And that time's going to be a whole lot different, okay,
0: yeah.
1: a lot longer. And now we can transition to that truth. Hey, you know what? You can feel just as close to somebody, whether they're a Christian or not. Just like whether you're facing the same way or different
0: close.
1: Ways, you're just as close, but it can only be for a short period of time. It's going to impact you in that marathon race of life, of being married. Which way do you want to go through marriage, facing the same direction or a different direction? There's a great verse, I want to say it's Galatians 5, and it talks about the flesh desiring one thing in your life and the spirit desiring another. And when you put that together, you're going to have a real mismatch. And imagine if there was a race in life where there was a $1 million prize if they, you know, made it in a certain amount of time and it was a three-legged race. Which way would they want to do that? I think they'd want to face together after that little exercise.
0: Yeah, exactly.
1: And the same thing goes with talking about marriage and the people that we would date. We have to make sure that they're facing the same direction or we're never going to get there to that great relationship we want.
0: You know, the thing that is amazing, and this is so true with good devotionals like these, you think you're just doing this to teach your children.
1: Oh.
0: And what ends up happening is you're right in the lesson with them, learning something about yourself.
1: Yes. There was a time our boys were young and my wife and I had a business. You remember the 1 hour photo labs and studios?
0: It's vaguely familiar.
1: Yeah. Right. And so we closed our business in 2004. There was just no need for it anymore.
0: Right.
1: We were losing our shirt. And so I took the boys on this little mystery ride. And so basically they were blindfolded and we made 3 stops. And the whole idea is they kept their blindfold on. We get to the first stop. Okay, boys, lift up your blindfold. Write down where you think we are. Don't tell your brothers. We're going to see them when you get right. And my objective as a dad, fool them. That's all I want to do is fool them. And sure enough, when we'd done these 3 stops, then we went to a little fast food place afterwards and said, okay, what did you have on your list? First place, second place, third place. And as soon as you see a place, they didn't know exactly where you were. And then, you know, were you scared? You know, did you feel like jumping out of the car? Did you feel like wrestling the wheel away from dad, finding your way? No. because Dad was at the wheel. Dad knew what he was doing. And it was an opportunity to say, you know what, this is like life. There's going to be times you don't know where you're at, why you're there, and you don't know where you're going next. Just like you trusted Dad, we got to trust God, because he knows all those things. Mm. He's at the wheel. You trust him. And boy, I tell you what, that was ministering to the kids, but that was just exactly what I needed at that time, because I was in that spot. I had no idea what it was going to look like next.
3: Yeah, that's so good. Yeah. You know, I can imagine that kind of dangerous devotional, which we're talking about, especially 8, 9, 10-year-olds, but also 13, 14-year-olds.
1: Oh, my goodness, yeah.
3: They will 20, 30 years later remember that in that moment when something has happened, that was exactly the object lesson all those years ago.
1: Yeah.
3: Man, I need to remember the Lord's in control here.
1: Exactly.
3: And that's the goal, right?
1: That's exactly right. It gets embedded in their heart.
3: Yeah.
1: It's not so much, we talked in the beginning about sitting down and having that deep conversation with our kids, and they're processing through their head there, you know, through their logic center, they're taking it in there. But when we have an activity, boy, that becomes a heart thing, and that truth just gets etched
3: in. I don't
1: want
3: to get away for the YouTube watchers again. We see dice and pretzels. What are they about?
1: Well, you know, there's sometimes you can run like, you remember like that minute to win it type games? They'd have all kinds of crazy games, and you have a minute and see how well you do. Well, you run some minute to win it games with your kids. So one is you can put like solo cups on your hands, and you have to stack dice up. And so you have to see how many dice you can stack up in so many seconds, right?
3: I don't think I'd get very far.
4: Can you show us how that works?
1: Yeah, right. Right. You know what? I think you can do this. I can
3: slam this right over.
1: Yeah. And or another one is you take like a chopstick, right? And you hold that in your mouth, and you put a bunch of these pretzels, you know, circle pretzels or the twisty pretzels in a bowl, and they've got to try to hook as many as you can, right, in that minute. And of course, it's lots of fun. We can have fun with these games, but then we can transition to that spiritual truth that we'd probably be better at any of these if we had more practice, right? The first time through, we're terrible at it. And it's the same thing through with many of the spiritual things. You know, prayer, trusting God, shedding anxiety. These are not easy things to do if we never put them into practice. But as we practice them, we're going to get better and better. And that's part of the Christian life, is we don't just try to pull these things out when we need them. We're practicing these all the time.
3: You know, one of the great attributes, I believe, in the human experience is this idea of humor. You know, being able to laugh at oneself.
1: Yeah.
3: It's so critical, because in it is humility. And, you know, when you're doing that, I'm sure, hopefully healthy enough that you're going to laugh at yourself your inability to stack dice, with your inability to scoop up pretzels on a chopstick.
1: Right.
3: And I mean, that really is the underlying lesson, I think, one of this idea that, you know, you aren't as good as you think you are.
1: That's right.
3: And that's a good thing.
1: I think
3: it's rooted in humility and experience that way. Tim, let's land here with this idea of parents who have left it to the church. You know, they're fairly formal, let's say. And what I mean by that is a little more stoic.
1: Yeah.
3: They're not excitement type parents. You know, we're not looking for dangerous devotionals.
1: Yeah.
3: But the benefit of this, even for that parent to break out of their kind of cast and take themselves a little less seriously, to do things like this, to have fun with their children, 0 to 18, or probably about 4 to 18. It gets a little more complicated for teenagers, but you can still do this. Speak to those parents and say, turn over a new leaf, give it a run.
1: Mm-hmm.
3: Help your children to better understand spiritual truths through these kind of experiments.
1: Sure.
3: Make your pitch to the parent that's never done this and has never thought about it.
1: Okay, so you know what? If they're doing, maybe they're doing something on a daily basis, I'd say keep doing it.
3: Yeah.
1: Keep doing exactly what you're doing, but once a week, swap it out. Once a week, do something more active, because sometimes our kids are tuning us out, their mind drifts, and we're not even aware of it because they're acting pretty good. But you can't check out of some sort of activity that you're having. And so once a week, do it, because one way or another, we want to use different methods to impact their heart and to help them remember God's truth. So sometimes they can do it where they sit down and they have a very serious lesson, but swap it out sometimes and do some of these fun things. And in the long run, Proverbs talks about, right, you know, cast your bread in the water. You know, it's talking about different ways of doing things. Don't just put all your eggs in one basket. Try some other methods because one's going to stick.
3: Yeah, and Tim, here's the thing that I've learned. You don't make parenting complicated.
1: Right.
3: Because then you get discouraged and you stop doing the right things. But doing these kinds of things are simple things, fun things. Mm-hmm. They're not anti-biblical.
1: No.
3: I mean, this is like the full flavor of God's treat for us to live this life.
1: Yeah.
3: And we remember these things, and what a joy to be able to do this.
1: Right, right. There's worse things than our kids thinking learning about God is fun. I mean, when Jesus sent Peter to go get the temple tax, go fishing and look in the fish's mouth. Come on. He was having some fun with him, wasn't he?
3: It is a little weird.
1: I would think so. You know, he's messing with him a little bit, having fun.
3: Love it.
1: And Peter learned a lesson he never forgot. God can provide in ways we can't imagine.
3: Yeah. Well, again, Tim, these are such practical, good ideas that a parent of children of all ages right there can do these things and have fun. I'm so grateful for your direction to help us and for the great book, The Very Best Hands-On Kind of Dangerous Family Devotions. I mean, one, the title's fantastic. But thank you for being with us today and helping us in this way.
1: Well, I'm glad to be here.
3: And let me turn to you, our listener. I hope you know Focus on the Family is here for you. 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And I want to share this with you as well. We recently heard from a listener named Mary who wrote to us and told us this. I grew up in a dysfunctional family and realized I wanted to parent differently. 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Today, my two daughters are married and they've blessed me with 7 grandchildren who are following the Lord. 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
6: 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I'm Dr. Wes Stafford on behalf of Compassion, inviting you to get real as author, motivational speaker, and comedian Ken Davis encourages all of us to tell it like it is.
7: One day an art student asked if he could paint his friend's portrait for class. The friend agreed, and the student painted the portrait only to receive a C- from the teacher. The student approached the teacher and asked why the grade was so poor. Teacher told him that the proportions in the painting were all wrong. She said the head was way too big, the shoulders were real skinny, and the feet were enormous. The next day the student brought his friend in to see the teacher. The teacher took one look at the art student's friend and said, okay, I'll give you an A-. One of the difficult aspects of being in the public eye is that the public tends to paint an unreal picture of you. They tend to ignore the blemishes in character and appearance. They paint what they want to see rather than what you really are. Their vision is skewed by the spotlights and applause and surroundings of the stage. If you paint me, you better find some gray paint. You better be able to draw lines in what used to be a smooth face and eyes that can reflect a cranky mood occasionally. You want reality? Here's reality. A friend told me he liked my alligator shoes. I told him I was barefoot. If you do paint me for real, you'll be looking at the picture of a boy God loves. Lighten up and live.
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8: From our volatile economy to violence in our streets, the world can be a pretty frightening place. What can we do when we find ourselves in the grip of fear? Today on Turning Point, Dr. David Jeremiah turns to the 34th Psalm and offers four things we can do when we're afraid. We don't have to feel helpless. From the series, Making Sense of It All, here's David with advice on facing our fears with faith.
9: I love Psalm 34. I hope when we're done teaching it, you'll love it too. It's a turn to portion of God's Word. I write this passage of scripture in many books when I sign books or Bibles, because it is a greatly encouraging passage. Psalm 34, facing our fears with faith. Faith is believing when you can't see. Fear is fearing when you don't know. And there are two options. Faith is the best. When you put your trust in Christ, He will help you with your fears. When you know He's available and you praise Him and walk with Him and rest in Him, which is what you learn to do in Psalm 34, everything will be different. We'll get to the teaching of it in just a moment, but first, another reminder of our resource for the month of July. This month we make available a wonderful book honoring our 250th anniversary as a nation. It's called 100 Bible Verses That Made America. And it was written by Robert Morgan, who is one of my best friends and a tremendous teacher and expositor. And these verses will just light you on fire as you realize how deeply rooted we are as a nation in the Word of God. It's a beautiful hardcover book that we'd love to send you for your gift of any size during this month to Turning Point. All you have to do is send your gift and say, "Send me the book on the verses that made America." It will be on its way to you before you know it. And now, let's take part one of this wonderful psalm, Psalm 34, Facing Our Fears with Faith.
10: Open your Bibles to the 34th Psalm, Psalm 34. I want to talk with you about facing our fears with faith. This is a fearful world in which we live, isn't it? These are difficult times. It's fearful just listening to the news, watching the news channels any given day, all the things that could happen. I remember hearing about a summer night during a violent thunderstorm when a mother was tucking her small boy into bed. She was about to turn off the light when he asked her with a tremor in his voice, "Mommy, will you sleep with me tonight?" The mother smiled and gave him a reassuring hug. She said, "I can't, honey. I have to sleep with your daddy." There was a long silence, broken at last by his shaky little voice, "The big sissy." I don't know about you, but sometimes when you look at the formidable things that are happening around us, you can turn into a big sissy pretty quickly. There's really no feeling in the world that I can compare the icy grip of fear. And it comes in so many different varieties. Author Craig Massey says there are six general categories of fear: the fear of poverty, the fear of criticism, the fear of the loss of love, the fear of illness, the fear of old age, and finally, the fear of death. Now, maybe this isn't an exhaustive list, but almost everything you and I are afraid of falls under the category of one of those larger umbrella categories of Craig Massey. Someone has described fear as a small trickle of doubt that flows through the mind until it wears a channel into which all of your thoughts are drained. Tiny fears, almost unperceived fears, can build up day by day until we find ourselves paralyzed and unable to function. I read the book that was written by Max Lucado called Fearless. In this book, he paints the picture of our fearful generation. He said, "Each sunrise seems to bring fresh reasons for fear. They're talking layoffs at work, slowdowns in the economy, flare-ups in the Middle East, turnovers at headquarters, turndowns in the housing market, upswings in global warming, breakouts of Al-Qaeda cells. Some demented dictator is collecting nuclear warheads the way others collect fine wines. A strain of Asian flu is boarding flights out of China. The plague of our day, terrorism, begins with the word terror. We are fearful of being sued, of finishing last, of going broke. We fear the mole on our back, the new kid on the block, the sound of the clock as it ticks closer to the grave. We sophisticate investment plans, create elaborate security systems, and legislate stronger military. And yet today we depend on mood-altering drugs more than any generation in history." According to one study that Lucado did in his book, ordinary children today are more fearful than psychiatric patients were in the 1950s. And as most of you know, fear is no respecter of people. Fear is not a private domain of the weak. It strikes at the best of us. It does not restrict itself to the individual, but sometimes it can be transmitted to others. It is most dangerous, especially for the Christian, in its ability to slap handcuffs and shackles on us and keep us from the things that God wants us to do, bound up in a prison of frustration and hopelessness. In this prison, God can actually become the perceived enemy instead of the deliverer. Now, of course, we all know that fear in itself is not bad. Fear is a gift from God, designed to give our bodies the sudden bursts of strength and speed that we need in times of emergency. But when fear becomes a permanent condition, it can paralyze the spirit. It can keep us from taking the risks of generosity and love and vulnerability that characterize citizens of God's kingdom. How many of us have discovered that in times of fear and anxiety, we usually find ourselves opening our Bible and turning to the Psalms? It just happens to be the place where we have been before at such times. And there is no better place to turn in the Bible when you are afraid than to the Psalms. In the Psalms, we have mostly the writings of David, who not only recorded for us his praise and his prayers, but went out of his way in his discussions with the Lord to give us understanding of the situations that were going on in his own life. I've often thought that the book of Psalms is more like a journal than it is anything else. It is David's entries in every day, what's happening in his life, and then he reflects it back to God. Now, in the Psalms, there are 14 different Psalms which are introduced by words that link that particular psalm to some particular event in the life of the psalmist. We find the connection of these words very helpful to us if we want to understand the meaning of the psalm. For instance, in Psalm 34, if you will look right under the title, right under the word 34, you will notice in most of our Bibles they have this description: a psalm of David when he pretended madness before Abimelech, who drove him away and he departed. Now that's put there to help us understand the scenario in which David found himself when he wrote the words we're about to study. The psalmist, we are told, was in a situation, a particular situation, and we can go back to 1 Samuel chapters 21 and 22 and the surrounding chapters, and we can recover that moment in David's life. Once we do that, Psalm 34 takes on a whole new meaning. Now we understand what David was going through. We understand his fear when he wrote these words. Now, for many of you, this will be an unnecessary review, but for all of us, so that we can be on the same page, let me take you back and set the stage for why this psalm was written. As many of you know, when King David was just a boy, a teenager, King Saul was the most powerful man in his nation. When the nation of Israel was challenged by the Philistines to send out a warrior to fight against Goliath, no one, including King Saul, volunteered for that assignment. You see, Goliath was somewhere between 9'6" and 10 feet tall, who championed the Philistine army. He had challenged the Israelites to send out their best warrior, and they would have it out once and for all. This was going to be a war of economy. One man against another. Whoever wins, the whole war's over. If Goliath won, the Israelites would be their servants. And if the warrior of Israel won, the Philistines would serve the Israelites. Now, unfortunately, Israel couldn't find a candidate for this role. No one wanted to volunteer for the opportunity to be a hero. None of the soldiers of the Israeli army stepped up. And even King Saul, who we now know from reading behind the scenes was one of the tallest men of Israel, even King Saul wanted nothing to do with it. So on a particular day, as you remember, David shows up at the front bringing some food from home to give to his soldier brothers. And he walks in on the discussion about why nobody's going to go out and fight Goliath. This has to be one of the funniest moments in Jewish history. When diminutive David walks in and volunteers to go out and meet the giant, I was watching one of the early morning news shows. They had on the Guinness World Records tallest man in the world, and he was 8 foot something. When he stood up, he just kept standing up. I mean, he was huge. Goliath was a foot taller than him. I couldn't get over just thinking about that. And you can't blame them. I mean, don't be too hard on the Israelites. Don't even be too hard on Saul. Who wants to sign up to die today? That's pretty much what it was like. But David walks in his innocent bravery, with his little bag full of food for his brothers, and he says, "I'll do it." They try to talk him out of it, but he won't have it. And so they decide if he's going to go out and fight the giant, he better put on Saul's armor. Second funniest moment in Jewish history. Saul was probably 6'5", David was probably 5'2". Saul was 240, David was 130. And it didn't take him long to figure out that Saul's armor was not going to be an asset. So in essence, David walks out to meet the giant with nothing other than five stones, a slingshot, and the promise of Almighty God. And you know the story. One stone and Goliath was defeated. David comes back into camp carrying his head, and he becomes the instant folk hero of the entire nation. So far, so good. But the women of Israel get involved in the celebration. And according to 1 Samuel 18:7, the women sang a song as they danced and said, "Saul has slain his thousands and David his 10,000s." And verse 8 of the same chapter says, "And Saul was very angry, and the song displeased him greatly." They have ascribed to David 10,000s, and to me they have ascribed only thousands. What more can David have but the kingdom? And here's the key. So Saul eyed David from that day forward. He wasn't admiring him. He eyed him. That means he watched him for the opportunity to take him out. The hatred that Saul had for David out of the jealousy, instead of acknowledging him, was so strong that Saul determined the only way he could survive was to kill David. For the next several years, David lived on the run, always looking over at his shoulder, always moving his family from this place to that place, never being able to relax and feel safe because around the next corner might be one of Saul's archers, one of his executioners. Finally, after living like this for many months, David did a foolish thing. Up until this time, he had walked in obedience. Even though he was running from Saul, he felt like God was with him. And you read that part of the Old Testament, you see that David had a lot of experiences, but God was always a part of it. But one day, David got up and decided to take things into his own hands. And before you look at me like, why would he do that? We've all been there and done that, haven't we? Someone has said that fatigue makes cowards of us all. David was tired. And at this particular point, he makes this bad decision. He takes things into his own hands, and here's what he did. He decided that if he was going to get any rest from the pursuing Saul and his army, the only place he would be safe would be in the camp of Israel's enemies. So David goes to the Philistines and tries to hide out on the other side. Now, he chooses as his place of hiding a city by the name of Gath. Here is the beginning of the stupidity that often is a part of our lives when we get out of fellowship with God. When we get out of fellowship with God, we can do some really stupid things. David decides to go to Gath and hang out. Does Gath register with anyone? Gath was the hometown of Goliath. It's where he grew up. On the way to Gath, David's hungry, and he stops in a little village, the village of Nob, in order to get some food. And while he is there, he asks them if they have any weapons, because he doesn't have any weapons. And they said, yeah, we only have one weapon. The high priest told him that the only weapon he knew about was the sword of Goliath, which had been kept as a trophy of David's victory. And David took Goliath's sword and headed for Gath. You talk about a death wish. And it didn't take very long for the citizens of Gath to figure out who was in their midst. They put two and two together and they realized that the man who had slain their giant was right there in their midst. Here's what the record says in 1 Samuel 21. And the servants of Achish said to him, "Is this not David, the king of the land? Did they not sing of him to one another in dances, saying, Saul has slain his thousands and David his 10,000s. Quite interesting. The hit parade in Israel had made it to Philistia. How about that? Now, David took these words to heart. I think that's one of the understatements of the Bible. If you were David, wouldn't you have taken those words to heart? Is this not David? And he was very much afraid of Achish, the king of Gath. So David changed his behavior before them, pretended madness in their hands, scratched on the door of the gate, and let his saliva fall down on his beard. And Achish said to his servants, "Look, you see the man is insane.
11: Why have you brought him to me? Have I need of madmen that you have brought this fellow to play the madman in my presence? Shall this fellow actually come into my house? So David departed from there and escaped to the cave of Adullam. So when his brothers and all his father's house heard it, they went down there to him. Now go back to Psalm 34 and let's read that ascription again. A psalm of David when he pretended madness before Abimelech, who drove him away and he departed. This psalm was written by David right after this experience. And by the way, don't be confused by the interchange of the terms Abimelech and Achish. Abimelech is a term which is like the term Pharaoh. So Achish was the Abimelech of Philistia. He was the Pharaoh, and those two words are not in conflict with each other. Now, it's not hard to imagine how frightening it must have been for David when he realized that he was surrounded by the Philistines who hated him. In his mind, he thought he was dead. You talk about fear. Now he has escaped through acting like he had gone out of his mind. And he runs to this cave called the Cave of Adullam. And there for at least a while, he is alone before his family and his brothers join him. He's tired of living out of a suitcase. He'd been anointed king and he hadn't had one single day of actually being king yet. 15 years transpired from his first anointing until he became king. He's frustrated, he's discouraged and fearful. And out of that experience, he produces the words of Psalm 34. I wish I could teach every word of this psalm because every word is important. But since we're talking about fear today, let me just touch on the principles that deal with that subject. What does David do at this moment in his life that I can do, that you can do, when we're tempted to be afraid? Well, the first thing he does is almost counterintuitive. It almost is a disconnect. When we are afraid, we can offer up our praise to God, verses 1-3. I will bless the Lord at all times. His praise shall continually be in my mouth. My soul shall make its boast in the Lord. The humble shall hear of it and be glad. Oh, magnify the Lord with me and let us exalt his name together. Many of the great praise songs that we sing are right out of this psalm. You know this one? I will bless the Lord at all times. I will bless the Lord at all times. His praise shall continually be in my mouth. Right out of the scripture. That's why we love to sing it. Well, David walks into this cave and he begins to sing praise to God. He moves from the pain of his life to the praise of his lips. And if you underline your Bible, you will notice that there are five different phrases here to describe his first response to fear. I will bless the Lord at all times. His praise shall continually be in my mouth. My soul boasts in the Lord. Oh, magnify the Lord and exalt his name together. David says he will bless the Lord at all times, and his praise will be continually in his mouth. Now, how many of you know it's easy to sing a song in the day of prosperity? It's a totally different thing to sing a song in the night of adversity. But David will sing his song in the night of adversity. And notice it says, and his song will be in his mouth. He sings out loud. Not just a song in his heart, that's okay. David sings his song out loud. He's singing his song out loud to God. I wonder what that sounded like in the cave. Did you ever sing in a cave? Whoa. Good or bad, you hear yourself. So the Bible says he recovers from this moment of terror and fear. His heart is still pounding. He's still realizing that he's escaped by the skin of his teeth, that he should be dead. And out of his love for the Lord, out of the fear of his heart, he begins to sing praise to God. You know, it's a courageous thing to sing praise to the Lord when we don't feel like it. Mostly when we're afraid, we don't feel like singing to the Lord. To begin to lift up his name when we are cast down. But the courage of obedience at this point may be the most important principle I have ever learned about dealing with the difficult moods and modes of life. Sometimes we have to do what we do out of obedience and watch how the Lord takes that and turns everything around for us. Sometimes we have to say, Lord, I'm going to worship you today, and I do not feel like worshiping you, but here I go. One of the reasons we are so blessed in this generation is that we can carry worship and the means of worship around with us wherever we go, in our CDs, in our cars, in our phones. We're never away from the opportunity to plug in to some worship song that we know that honors the Lord and begin to lift up his name in praise. My suggestion to you in your fearful moments, when your anxiety starts to reach its fingers out and clutch at your heart, find some praise music that has meant something to you in the past, something that you know well, and just begin to sing it. Whether you're a good singer or not, lift your voice up in joyful praise to the Lord. Sing along with the singers on the CD. Praise the name of God.
12: 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Amen. 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
14: 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If you've traveled through the Minneapolis-St. Paul Airport, you may have noticed their premium video game lounge. 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For many travelers, it sounds like a fun way to pass the time. But it also raises an important question. How do we steward our time and money? Gaming can provide enjoyment, relaxation, and even social connection. But gaming addiction is a growing challenge, especially among younger generations. A hobby can become a habit, crowding out relationships, responsibilities, and spiritual growth. Ephesians 5 says, "Be very careful then how you live, not as unwise but as wise, making the most of every opportunity." That's a call to steward the use of our time. 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
15: 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But these young people aren't just interested in Christianity. Apparently, over half think astrology is science and use it to find their meaning and purpose. In other words, they're creating a religion of their own with a little of this and a little of that to fill the void of meaning and purpose that humanism created. But vague spirituality doesn't truly give us meaning. It's just another way of worshiping self. True meaning and purpose are only found in submitting to the truth of the gospel of Jesus Christ.
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0: We the Kingdom, Rescue Me on his radio. I'm Donna Cruz. Sometimes it seems like it was a lifetime ago when we were all working at home. And other times it feels like it was, you know, just a couple of weeks ago. There is one thing that really stands out for me, though. A lot of the Amazon boxes that radio people were getting was equipment to be able to pivot very quickly and start broadcasting from home. So I had things like garage PE happening, just, you know, a doorway behind me. And you could hear my husband working out with the kids. And there was also the husband sneezing. And I'm sure once or twice, maybe you heard it on the radio. And so I'd walk down the hallway into his office and say, you know, hey, can you possibly tone it down with the sneezes? And then I read this. I haven't shared it with him. Maybe I should. I don't know. Apparently, we're not supposed to tone down our sneezes. Doctors say if you try to keep it in or make it quiet, you know, all that pressure, it has to go somewhere. And they said you could injure your ears and maybe even damage your throat. And that's not super common to happen, but it can. And they said this is a good reminder that your body has a reason to sneeze in the first place. So they said if you feel it coming on, just grab a tissue or sneeze into your elbow and do what nature was designed to do.
1: Partly cloudy sky through the overnight. We will drop down to right around 75 degrees. Lots of sunshine, mid-90s on Tuesday with a heat index in the low 100s. A few isolated showers and storms on Tuesday night. The overnight low will drop down to near 75. We will see showers and scattered thunderstorms on Wednesday, a high into the lower 90s. On Thursday, we'll see a decent chance of showers and storms, highs 80 to 83. I'm meteorologist Sally Russell with more Lifting and Encouraging Music next on his radio 89.3.
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It's one way to beat the heat, celebrating Christmas in July with Liz and Brian. 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
2: 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I'm about to

0: Leanna Crawford, thank God, on his radio. Hi, I'm Donna Cruz. Didn't expect this to be on the radar. Hopscotch. Yeah. 9-year-old Daxton just set a Guinness World Record by drawing the 10-square hopscotch on his sidewalk and finishing it in just over 48 seconds. When I was picturing this, I was like, okay, hop, hop, hop, hop. No, you have to throw the rock and do the thing, right? But this is what was extra sweet about it. He's following in the footsteps of his dad and his brothers, who also all have Guinness World Records. No screen in hand, just a family making memories with a piece of chalk and a sidewalk and a little friendly competition. So maybe hopscotch, tag, kickball, Red Rover. We thought some of these games had disappeared, but maybe they were just waiting for someone like Daxton to bring them back.
1: Partly cloudy sky through the overnight. We will drop down to right around 75 degrees. Lots of sunshine, mid-90s on Tuesday with a heat index in the low 100s. A few isolated showers and storms on Tuesday night. An overnight low will drop down to near 75. We will see showers and scattered thunderstorms on Wednesday, a high into the lower 90s. On Thursday, we'll see a decent chance of showers and storms, highs 80 to 83. I'm meteorologist Sally Russell with more uplifting and encouraging music next on his radio 89.3.
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Happy Tuesday. It's His Radio. I'm Josh. Glad you're here. We're the first 10 minutes or so into a brand new day. So let's make the best of it. Monday may have been a little rough for you. It's all good. We're going to turn it around right here with This Tuesday on His Radio. And Zach Williams now.

Mornings and evenings right now are the best times to be outside. His radio, it's Josh. Yeah, it's rough in the middle of the day, but if you can get out there for the sunrise or soon after or the sunset, oh, those are perfect times, especially when some breeze is blowing and you can actually enjoy the outside.

Have you ever thought about joining up with the His Radio Fun Patrol? Hey there, it's Josh. If you love having fun, you love talking to people, giving out cool prizes, you could be a perfect fit. 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

0: Are you excited to come hang out with his radio at the next Chill Zone stop? Hey there, it's Josh, and hopefully you've been able to make it out to one of the stops so far. If not, we've got a few left to round out the month of July, and the next one is happening tomorrow. Monroe, North Carolina, we're headed your way at 10 a.m. We're going to be at Shiloh Baptist Church. Come see us out there with Sammy's So Good. Love that name. They're going to be slinging those delicious free frozen sweet treats for the first 100 people at the event, so make sure you get there early if you want to secure your spot. It's going to be a great time. The Fun Patrol will be there with swag, the photo booth. It's going to be a blast, and you can cool off and have some fun at the same time with his radio. We'll see you out there tomorrow, 10 a.m. or earlier if you want to get there a little sooner, there at Shiloh Baptist Church, Monroe, North Carolina. We got two more coming up next week to finish out July strong. You can get the details on those at hisradio.com.
1: Partly cloudy sky through the overnight. We will drop down to right around 75 degrees. Lots of sunshine, mid-90s on Tuesday with the heat index in the low 100s. A few isolated showers and storms on Tuesday night. The overnight low will drop down to near 75. We will see showers and scattered thunderstorms on Wednesday, a high into the lower 90s. On Thursday, we'll see a decent chance of showers and storms, highs 80 to 83. I'm meteorologist Sally Russell with more uplifting and encouraging music next on His Radio 89.3.
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Oh,

What's been your best summer memory so far? Hey there, it's Josh on his radio, and we just got back from a beach vacation. It was so much fun. It's definitely going to go down in our family history books, at least, as one of the best vacations we've had. We did a lot of relaxing, which was great, and had a ton of family time, but the down moments of summer, the low-key moments, just at home, hanging with the family, those have been just as good. So lots of good moments this summer. You

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0: Celebrate Christmas in July with his radio. Hey there, it's Josh. It's an awesome time of the year as we are halfway through getting ready for Christmas. You're going to be 6 months away, which is unbelievable. 2026 flying by, but you can celebrate with Liz and Brian. They're going to be giving away hats from Brian's Hat Bar and Liz's favorite fan all week long. We just had a great chance to win yesterday, and we'll do another one this morning. 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You hear that, text it in, click the link, and enter to win. Now you could score those hats from Brian's Hat Bar, Liz's favorite fan there, or you could grab a hat when you come out to our parking lot party. Liz and Brian will be in Fletcher, North Carolina this Saturday, the 25th of July, 11 a.m. to 1 p.m. at Bojangles there on Asheville Highway in Fletcher, and it's going to be a blast. Bojangles is going to be on hand with snacks and drinks, and you're going to have all the fun with a karaoke. She might even sneak in some Christmas songs in light of the Christmas in July celebration, and if you're one of the first 30 people at the event, you get a hat from Brian's Hat Bar there. It's going to be a blast of a week and rolling right into that parking lot party this weekend. 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
1: Partly cloudy sky through the overnight. We will drop down to right around 75 degrees. Lots of sunshine, mid-90s on Tuesday with a heat index in the low 100s. A few isolated showers and storms on Tuesday night. The overnight low will drop down to near 75. We will see showers and scattered thunderstorms on Wednesday, a high into the lower 90s. On Thursday, we'll see a decent chance of showers and storms, highs 80 to 83. I'm meteorologist Sally Russell with more Lifting and Encouraging Music next on His Radio 89.3.
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still confused by the outside temperature. His radio, it's Josh. Now, obviously, it's been hot, but when you go into your weather app, it says the actual temperature, and then it says what the real feel is, what the feels like temperature is. And I'm like, isn't what it feels like how we perceive it, and that is the temperature? It doesn't make any sense to me.

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0: Do you have all the streaming apps? His Radio, it's Josh, and my wife and I for the longest have talked about getting rid of one or more of our streaming apps because slowly over time, as it happens with so many, we kind of got too many streaming apps. We just added them on over the years, and now we have more than we know what to do with, more than we could ever possibly consume all the content from, but it also feels weird not having access to all of those platforms when a new show comes out or a show moves to a different streaming service. And so it's hard. It's hard to choose. It's hard to decide on which ones to keep, which ones to let go. But we finally made the move and got rid of, at least paused for now, our first streaming service ever, Netflix. Yep, it seems like the main one, the one that everybody has, but it's like, okay, if we're working off of other streaming services right now and Netflix is just kind of sitting there and we're paying for it every month, what is the point? So it's paused for a while, hopefully for a year. That's our plan at least. And then we're going to kind of swap out different streaming services, save money along the way, focus in and get the value from the ones we are subscribing to. And hopefully it's going to work out in our favor. I think after just like a couple of weeks, we'll completely forget Netflix even exists.
1: Partly cloudy sky through the overnight. We will drop down to right around 75 degrees. Lots of sunshine, mid-90s on Tuesday with a heat index in the low 100s. A few isolated showers and storms on Tuesday night. The overnight low will drop down to near 75. We will see showers and scattered thunderstorms on Wednesday, a high into the lower 90s. On Thursday, we'll see a decent chance of showers and storms, highs 80 to 83. I'm meteorologist Sally Russell with more Lifting and Encouraging Music next on His Radio 89.3.
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3: 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Hi, I'm Dana Gresh, founder of True Girl. I remember the youth pastor I had when I was in junior high. He made a significant impact on my life. Over the years and through a series of events, I came to realize I had placed him on a pedestal. I thought he was the reason I grew spiritually. Our kids, too, can be easily tempted to revere spiritual leaders to an unhealthy degree. 1 Corinthians 3 warns us about this. Paul says that some people plant seeds and others water the seed, but only God makes the seed grow. Your children should learn to depend on God for their spiritual growth. 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For more tips on how to raise your kids, go to danagresh.com.

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1: I love free samples at the grocery store. 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The other day, our grocery store had chicken salad. 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

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Jamie McDonald and Chandler Moore tagging along on this tour. 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

Hey there, it's Josh on his radio, and I would love to pray for us right now. God, thank you. Thank you for a good start to the week. Thank you, even if it wasn't a perfect start, that we got to start this week. So often we take for granted the fact that we have breath in our lungs, that we got to wake up on this day and experience it. That alone is a miracle. That alone is enough. That God, we get to wake up and live these lives that you've given us so graciously every day. That we get to hang out with our family and our friends and enjoy nature and so many things. And God, it's a huge blessing just for that. And so often we are in pursuit of more and more and more every day in this life. But God, I pray that you'll help me and help us all to feel comfortable, calm, peaceful with what we've got, with the bare minimum. Because Lord, we are so well taken care of, and it's so beyond what we need to survive, what we need to find happiness and peace in this life. And every single thing on top of those bare essentials is just more and more blessings, God, more and more bonus. So help us to see that for what it is, and help us to recognize how blessed we truly are just to be alive today. Thank you for this life, God. Thank you for the breath in our lungs and for everything that you do, all the experiences that you give us, Lord. We are so appreciative, and it's in Jesus' name we pray. Amen.

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0: get the kids involved. His radio, it's Josh. So often the parents and kids are separate when it comes to things going on around the house. It's like the kids are just chilling out and, you know, watching videos, playing around, which is good. They should be kids, but get them involved in some of the housework, the chores, the different things in the yard to do, and often they'll find it actually fun. You know, it doesn't have to just seem like work, seem like difficulty. For example, cutting the grass, my son absolutely loves helping with this. He loves riding on the lawnmower with me and just being out there in the sunshine, even when it's hot. He's like, let's do this. And he sits in my lap. I let him help drive in certain areas of the yard. And, you know, although the lines of grass may not be the straightest when he takes control of the steering wheel, it's totally worth it for the experience together. And he's learning along the way. And we're getting that quality time together so that we're not separated when I'm having to do the yard work, but we're together having fun and having a life experience and a learning experience right alongside each other. It's a great way to have more time to spend with your kids when you get them involved in everyday life.
1: Partly cloudy sky through the overnight. We will drop down to right around 75 degrees. Lots of sunshine, mid-90s on Tuesday with a heat index in the low 100s. A few isolated showers and storms on Tuesday night. An overnight low will drop down to near 75. We will see showers and scattered thunderstorms on Wednesday, a high into the lower 90s. On Thursday, we'll see a decent chance of showers and storms, highs 80 to 83. I'm meteorologist Sally Russell with more uplifting and encouraging music next on his radio 89.3.
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4: The heart and the wardrobe. This is Moving Moments. I'm Cindy Tang. When my husband was not ready for church and still in his pajamas, well, I just laughed and sort of said, it's not what you wear, it's the fact that you're there. Well, he quickly changed and we left. See, God is more concerned about our hearts than our appearance, according to 1 Samuel 16:7. In fact, he told the prophet Samuel that David was to be anointed king of Israel and that his looks did not matter. It was his heart that mattered. So today, if you see someone walking around church in pajamas, or maybe someone who's not wearing the latest in fashion trends with purple hair, look beyond that. Greet them with the love of Christ and show you care. And remember Matthew 7:1. Do not judge, so you won't be judged. This is Moving Moments. Now it's your time to make a move.

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It's tough to get back to normal after vacation life. It's Josh at his radio. Yeah, when we're on vacation, we're not too strict about what the kids are eating. They had sweets like multiple times a day, every day. And now getting back to regularity is very difficult for not only the kids, but also my wife and I.

0: finishing yet.
1: Maybe you feel like you're at a dead end, but that's not the case. It's Josh at his radio. Maybe there's a little bit further to go. Maybe God wants you to go in a different direction. No matter where you're at in the process of your life, there is a next step, and God is going to lead you to it. Just have that patience. One.

0: 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What if I told you that I believe it?
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1: Win big as we celebrate Christmas in July on his radio. 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And there may even be some Christmas music thrown in along the way to help celebrate. And hopefully that puts us all in the mindset set of cooler weather, helps us to at least think that it feels better outside than it actually does. Also, this Saturday, you can catch Liz and Brian live at the next parking lot party, Fletcher, North Carolina, the Bojangles there on Asheville Highway. They'll be hanging out from 11 a.m. to 1 p.m. Bojangles bringing out the snacks and drinks. Liz Riles there with her Christmas in July karaoke. You know, that's going to be fun to sing along with. Plus, the first 30 people get a hat from Brian's Hat Bar. It's going to be great fun and a great chance to win every morning with his radio mornings with Liz and Brian.
2: Partly cloudy sky through the overnight. We will drop down to right around 75 degrees. Lots of sunshine, mid-90s on Tuesday with the heat index in the low 100s. A few isolated showers and storms on Tuesday night. The overnight low will drop down to near 75. We will see showers and scattered thunderstorms on Wednesday, a high into the lower 90s. On Thursday, we'll see a decent chance of showers and storms, highs 80 to 83. I'm meteorologist Sally Russell with more uplifting and encouraging music next on his radio 89.3.
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Thank you so much for listening. It's His Radio. I'm Josh. And if you have a prayer request on your heart, if you've got something going on in your life, you want to share that with the His Radio family and ask for prayers, you can do that right there on the prayer wall. 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
3: The Holy Spirit doesn't just come to anoint preachers and missionaries and Christian workers to do the work of God. 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If I am going to be able to love someone, if I'm going to be able to love them the way God wants them to be loved and to receive their love the way God wants me to be able to receive it, then I must have the Holy Spirit living in my life, working through me, doing His work.
4: 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But if we don't know where to find its true source, all efforts to fill that inner craving will end in disappointment. Today's message on In Touch, the teaching ministry of Dr. Charles Stanley, explains that God intends for the fountain of His unconditional love to flow through every believer to those around them. Our series, Liberated to Love, continues.
3: Of all the emotions that a person can experience, what is the most important one of all? It is love. It is the superlative of all emotions. There is no emotion that you and I experience that even begins to compare with the importance of the emotion of love. For example, when you and I go to heaven, we're not going to need any hope because it'll all be completed. We won't need any faith, it'll all be finished. But love, we're going to take with us. That's the one emotion we are going to enter into heaven with. And that's what I want to talk about in this message entitled, The Lessons of Love. And I want you to turn, if you will, to 1 Corinthians chapter 13. Now, you'll find it between chapter 12 that has to do with spiritual gifts and chapter 14 that has to do with one specific gift, and that is the gift of tongues. And the reason Paul is writing this is simply this, that those Corinthian Christians had put far more emphasis on the gifts of the Spirit than they had the fruit of the Spirit. And so if you'll notice what he says as he begins, he says, if I speak with the tongues of men and of angels, but do not have love, I become a noisy gong or a clanging cymbal. And if I have the gift of prophecy and know all mysteries and all knowledge, and if I have all faith so as to remove mountains, but do not have love, he says, I am nothing. And if I give all of my possessions to feed the poor, and if I deliver my body to be burned but do not have love, it profits me nothing. Now, what I would like to do in this passage and in this message is to talk about, to discuss the three lessons of love. And I certainly hope you'll be wise enough to jot them down. The first lesson I want us to look at concerning love is this. To live life without learning to love God and learning to love others is to miss the very point of living. To live our life without learning to love God and love others is to miss the very reason for living. Now, if you recall in the 22nd chapter of Matthew, what Jesus said, you recall they were asking him about what is the greatest commandment. And he said, here's the greatest one. You shall love the Lord your God with all your heart and with all your soul and with all your mind. This is the great and foremost commandment. The second is like it. You shall love your neighbor as yourself. Now, Jesus said, of all the commandments there are, he said, the most important commandment deals with love. It deals with our relationship to the Father, loving God, and it deals with our relationship to other people. So, the scripture says in this passage that Jesus said that the most important commandment of all is the commandment that deals with love. You would think, well, the most important commandment ought to be faith and things like that. He says it's love. You'll recall he said, this is the way to his disciples. This is the way I want everybody to know who you are. I want them to know that you're one of my followers, not by your great faith, not by your ability to speak and so forth. He says, the way I want them to know you is, I want them to be able to detect within you this sense of love, that you've learned to love the Father and you've learned to love them. I want them to see that you are one of my followers because love is just flowing out of you. And so it's very easy to understand that according to the scripture, that superlative, supreme, greater than all the other qualities, what he's looking for in your life and my life is the spirit of love, actions of love, demonstration, expression of love. Well, how am I going to be able to love God, whom I do not know, and how am I going to be able to love others oftentimes when there is conflict between what we think and how we feel and our personalities don't mesh? So God has taken care of that. And you'll recall the Bible says that you and I, when we were saved, we were born again. He said to Nicodemus, except a man be born again, he cannot see the kingdom of God. He won't understand what it's all about, nor will he enter into it. And so the new birth experience is what takes place when you and I say to the Father, I do believe that Jesus Christ died for my sins. I do confess that I'm a sinner. I do receive him as by faith as my personal Savior. The moment we do that, the Bible says we're born again. Now, what is it that's born again? We receive a brand new spirit. He says, therefore, if any man be in Christ, he's a brand new creation. Old things have passed away, and behold, everything has become new. Well, what became new? One of the things that became new was my capacity to understand and to know God and to love God. You see, apart from that, he says, you and I were dead in trespasses and sins, dominated by I want and I will, controlled by self-will, selfishness and self-centeredness and pride and arrogance and all the rest. In order for God to make it possible for me to live out my life, and if you to live out your life to do the very thing he wants us to do, and that's to learn to love him and to learn to love others, he had to do something dramatic in your life and mine. He had to bring about a new birth experience that gave us a new spirit and a new potential to love and to be loved by others. That's what God wants for all of us. Above all else, he wants us to learn to love him, and he wants us to learn how to be loved in return. And so when we come to this 13th chapter and we see that he says it is preeminent above all things, we know that love is extremely important. But lesson number two is this, and that is that genuine love flows from God who dwells within us. Genuine love has as its source God who dwells within us. All other love is imperfect. All the love that flows through you and me to other people comes through our personality and our fleshly experience. But perfect love comes from God. And when the Lord Jesus Christ came into your life and my life, what did he do? He came into your life and my life and established himself, and he is the source of love that flows from you and me. There is a fleshly love that the unbeliever can experience to some degree. It may be phileo, kind of an affection towards someone, but only those who know Christ as their Savior, only those in whom God is dwelling, can the love of God flow through them. This is why the ministry of the Holy Spirit is so absolutely essential in every single solitary aspect of our life. The Holy Spirit doesn't just come to anoint preachers and missionaries and Christian workers to do the work of God. The Holy Spirit indwells every single believer to enable you and me to do those simple little things that we think are simple but are so absolutely essential to our becoming the person God wants us to be. If I am going to be able to love someone, if I'm going to be able to love them the way God wants them to be loved and to receive their love the way God wants me to be able to receive it, then I must have the Holy Spirit living in my life, working through me, doing his work. That is what he's up to. He is conforming you and me into the likeness of Christ. He says that's what he predestined would happen to us. That is the work of the Holy Spirit. So he says the fruit of the Spirit. He didn't say the fruit of the Christian, but he says the fruit of the Holy Spirit. What does that mean? He says, for example, I am the vine, you are the branch. The branch is abiding in the vine. The sap that flows in the vine flows in the branch. And the luscious grapes out here on the branch, on the vine, out here on the branch hanging there, how are they produced? The branch didn't produce the grapes. It was the sap that runs in the vine running in the branch. That's like the Spirit of God. He says, I am the vine, you're the branch. That is, we as believers are the branch, and it is the Spirit of God flowing through us that expresses that wonderful love of God in our hearts. That's why lesson number two is, genuine love is the love of God flowing through us. It has God as its source. It isn't what I can conjure up and what I can make myself think about someone else. It is God flowing through us, loving through us. God is the source of that love. And so we said lesson number one is this. And that is to go through life, to live our lives without learning to love the Father, to love the Lord Jesus Christ and His Spirit, and learn to love others, we'd miss the whole point of living. And genuine love has God as its source. That is God who dwells within us. And so then we come to the third lesson, and then we come to 1 Corinthians chapter 13. Because in this third lesson, the lesson is simple, but as profound, I think, as the others. And that is simply this, that life without love is empty and meaningless. No matter how gifted you may be, and no matter how strong and powerful you may be, and what you may be able to accomplish in life, and no matter what you're willing to give away in life, life is empty and meaningless, no matter what, apart from love. Now listen to what the Apostle Paul said in this passage of Scripture. Very significant what he said here. Look, if you will, in chapter 13 now, verse 1. He said, now, remembering that what he's doing, he's talking about the preeminence of love. Before he says, here's what it does, here's how love acts, he says, it's superlative. It is distinguished above all other emotions. It is at the pinnacle and the peak of them all. Now, with that in mind, what he does here, he gives us five, he compares the infinite value of love to five very finite, important things. They were important to the days in which Paul wrote, and they are important to us today. So let's begin with number one, because he says, first of all, let's compare love with the ability to communicate. Now watch this. If I speak with the tongues of men and of angels, but do not have love, I become a noisy gong or a clanging cymbal. Now the best way for me to express that is to say it this way. Suppose I said to you, I love you, and I don't really understand

You didn't get anything. All you heard was noise. He says, a lot of people who think they're loving, all they're doing is making a noise. When they say, I love you, they're just making a noise. You know why? They don't love God. So therefore, they don't have the capacity to really love you. And when they say, oh yes, I feel love, but without God, they don't really have the capacity to genuinely feel that. So what he's saying is that people who say that they love, who put their emphasis on their ability to communicate, he says, they don't know what love's all about. For example, if I really and truly love you, I'm going to speak the truth. Sometimes it's going to be like velvet. It's going to be smooth and gentle and soft, and you're going to love it. Sometimes if I love you, it's going to be like steel and sandpaper, and you're not going to like it. But if I speak the truth, it'll be velvet sometime and steel and like sandpaper at other times. That's why a parent, if you love your children, the Bible says that you will discipline them when they need discipline. Because love not only is velvet, it's also like sandpaper. And so he says far more important than the ability to speak is love. It is what comes through the heart, not just what comes through the mouth. Because listen, you cannot camouflage what comes through the mouth with something that is not genuine, true, real love. A person has any discernment at all knows when there's love, then there's no love. Fake, counterfeit. So he says far more important than any kind of gifts that you and I have is our capacity to express love. Then if you'll notice what he says, and if I have the gift of prophecy and know all mysteries and all knowledge, he says, for example, when a person is genuinely speaking in love, it registers in your heart. When it's not spoken in love, it doesn't. So he says all the Bible teaching, all the preaching, all the Sunday school teaching, all these things we're doing, whether it's singing or whatever it may be, he says if it's not motivated by love, he said it has no value. It's just noise. He says like clanging of pans and beating of cymbals. He says it's meaningless. It doesn't have any effect. Then notice what he said. He said, and if I have all faith so as to remove mountains but do not have love, I'm nothing. You know, if somebody said, what do you want from God above everything else? Well, I could talk about an intimate relationship with Him, but somewhere real close to the top, I'd say mountain-moving faith. Mountain-moving faith. Well, you know what he said? He said, that's real good. But you know what he said? He said, even superior, distinguished even above mountain-moving faith, by which you in your work, or I in the ministry, God would be able to accomplish great feats through all of us, whatever we're doing. He said, far more important than that is your capacity to love the Father and to love someone else. God places that even above faith. He says, so if you're just speaking and you're eloquent but without love, he says, it's meaningless. He said, you can have all kinds of knowledge and understand all kinds of scriptural things and have this mountain-moving faith. He says, that doesn't mean anything. He says, that's nothing. Then if you'll notice what he said in verse 3, he says, and if I give all of my possessions to feed the poor. Now, people give for lots of different reasons. Some people give, for example, because they genuinely love people. But others give because of taxes. They give because they believe in a cause. They believe because there's a need. They give because of somebody compels them to do so. And they give because it makes them feel good. You know what he said? He said, if my giving is not motivated by my love for the Father and those to whom I give, he says, in the judgment seat of Christ, when he looks at the tally of our good deeds, he says, there'll be a blank space. It won't even be on the tally. It's not even going to be there. He says, because it profits me nothing. Notice he didn't say it profits me some things. He says it profits me nothing. Listen, if it profits me nothing, it profits me nothing in the eyes of God. And then Paul uses an extreme example. Here's what he says. He says, even if I give my body to be burned, but do not have love, it profits me nothing. That is, a person can make the ultimate sacrifice for a cause, to get their name in history, whatever it may be. He says, it's not even on the register. It's not even on the tally sheet. It profits us absolutely nothing unless it is motivated by genuine love for God and motivated by love of others. There are people who sacrifice their life in

0: Genuine love for God, genuine love for others. That's on the tally sheet big. Greater love has no man than this, he said, than one lay down his life for his friends. Even greater than that is that God laid down the life of his Son for all of us who were sinners. He says, while you and I were sinners, Christ died for those of us, the ungodly. Now, what is Paul saying in all this? That the most important thing in life is love. He says, to live your life without learning to love God and to learn to love others, you miss the point of living. That genuine love has God as its source, God who dwells within us. It is there. That life without love, he says, life without love, no matter how gifted you may be, no matter how successful you may be because of your faith, no matter what you give away, and no matter what you're willing to sacrifice, he says it's meaningless, it's worthless, it's empty, it's hollow, it's profitless, it's of no value. You know why? Because God places such high value on love. Think about this. Can you put your finger on somebody out there that you can honestly say, I love you unselfishly, willing to serve you, willing to sacrifice for you, willing to be used of God to build you up, to become the person that God wants you to be, and to achieve the goals that God wants you to achieve in your life, to help you to do all of that? If not, more than likely, you have never experienced that intimate, loving relationship that God want you to experience. Friend, listen, I don't believe there's anything in life to equal that. And when I think about children who will grow up and never experience that, husbands and wives who live together all of their life and die married, but never having experienced that kind of wonderful love which God has provided, what a terrible way to live. Paul said it's empty, hollow, meaningless and profitless. And I think there's so many people who think that they're loved, but if they ever got into a real, genuine, loving relationship, they'd realize that they had felt before, like a peanut hull, just a hull, something big was missing. And once they learned to love that way, and once they began to experience someone really genuinely loving them with agape love, sacrificial, serving love, I believe that person would think, for the first time in their life, I have suddenly begun to live. And you know what the truth is? You would have. That's what love's all about. And he says, of all the emotions that you and I can experience in life, that is the pinnacle of them all.
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1: 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The Holy Spirit is a believer's instructor, and one of his greatest lessons is how to love. Here's a moment with Charles Stanley.
0: Now, what is the work of the Holy Spirit? The Bible says that the Lord Jesus sent him in order to do what? To enable you and me to become the persons God wants us to be and to achieve the goals that God has set for our life, so that no person can become nor achieve what God has set for them apart from their absolute total dependence upon the Holy Spirit, who is God living on the inside of us. What is the ministry of the Holy Spirit? To teach me how to allow the Holy Spirit, who is living within me, to allow Him to express that divine, godly love toward the Father and toward others. It isn't that I'm pumping love up. It is the work of the Spirit. It is the flow of the Spirit. The Spirit of God is flowing through us. You see, if you have to pump up love, it's not real. And that's what the world has to do. They have to pump it up. And you see, their love is counterfeit and fake. It is the work of the Holy Spirit. It is the flowing of the Spirit of God through us.
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0: I'm going to say Orange Beach, Alabama. It's his radio mornings with Liz and Brian. I got to ask Brian, where would you, if you were given a year to stay in any place in the world, where would it be?
1: Oh my goodness, a year to spend any place? I'd have to think about that for a minute.
0: Well, you got time.
1: Okay. All right.
0: We're going to talk about it at 7:40, so you know my answer. You'll find out Brian's, but we want to hear yours as well.
1: Yeah, hit us up on the open mic on the His Radio app. Say you know it right off the bat. 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
2: Sunshine with us today. There is a chance of isolated showers and storms. The high this afternoon will be in the low to mid-90s. Isolated showers and storms tonight, overnight low near 75. Plenty of sunshine, low to mid-90s on Tuesday. Wednesday, some scattered showers and storms. Our high temperatures on Wednesday in the low 90s. A 4 in 10 chance of showers and storms Thursday with a high near 85 degrees. I'm meteorologist Sally Russell with more uplifting and encouraging music next on His Radio 89.3.
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8: 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But Jesus showed us a better way. 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Ephesians 4:15 tells us to speak the truth in love. 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
3: Know the keyword coming up?
4: I do. We know that keyword. So you could win a hat from Brian's Hat Bar.
3: Mm-hmm.
4: One of my famous fans to keep you cool on the dog days of summer that are coming up.
3: Okay. Because we got a Christmas in July. Hopefully. Parking lot party. We're watching the weather.
4: Yes, we are.
3: So for this weekend.
4: Looks rough.
3: So right now, it's still happening, still going on. We'll make a decision by tomorrow and let you know. But, man, just to celebrate, we're going to give you the present. So be listening for that code word that you'll be able to text in to get in on the winning coming up in about 10 minutes or so. It is 6 o'clock. Scott Watson, what are people talking about today?
5: Well, there's some new data out showing student loan defaults are climbing, it looks like, across the country. About 9.5 million federal borrowers are now in default after pandemic-era payment protections ended. Borrowers more than 9 months behind could face damaged credit and eventually wage or Social Security garnishments. Officials say many borrowers are struggling with those higher monthly payments as repayment options have changed. Vice President J.D. Vance and Second Lady Usha Vance have welcomed their fourth child, a son named Alec Neil Vance. The couple made that announcement on social media, saying both mom and baby are healthy. President Trump congratulated the family, and historians say this is the first time in modern history that a sitting vice president has welcomed a child while in office. Here's some good news on coffee this morning. A new American Heart Association report says drinking up to 5 cups of coffee a day is safe for most adults and may lower the risk of stroke, type 2 diabetes by up to 30%, and heart failure. Researchers say paper-filtered and instant coffee offer the most benefits, while energy drinks remain linked to serious heart risks.
3: Now, wait a second. Now we can have up to 5 cups of coffee a day?
4: Well, without the creamer, without the sugar,
3: it's
4: without
3: black
4: the...
3: Food.
4: Yes.
3: It's
4: black
5: creamer,
4: coffee,
5: sugar,
4: so.
5: No.
4: So who wants it? I know y'all do.
5: I do.
4: I know.
3: I love black coffee.
4: I know.
3: Mm-hmm. You don't?
4: So maybe... No.
3: You like a little coffee with your cream and sugar?
4: No, actually, I do like it. I don't need it, you know, really, really creamy. But
3: sure.
4: I do like my frou-frou drinks. So maybe I can have 2 instead of 5.
5: Yeah.
4: Does that work?
5: Just be careful with the cream and sugar.
4: Yeah.
3: Okay. All right. There you go. 602. What else are people talking about today, Scott?
5: A federal jury has found upstate businessman Joseph Wallace guilty of wire fraud and credit card fraud after prosecutors say he stole nearly $1 million from credit repair clients. Investigators say Wallace falsely promised to improve clients' credit, but instead used their money to pay other debts. He now faces up to 20 years in federal prison at sentencing. I'm Scott Watson. His Radio news and weather courtesy of Big Air Trampoline.
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8: Mostly sunny skies today. I had this afternoon right around 95. A heat index in the low 100s. A slight chance of showers and storms tonight. And overnight low will drop down to near 75. Chance of seeing showers and some scattered thunderstorms on Wednesday with a high right around the low 90s. A heat index in the low 100s. And a decent chance of showers and storms on Thursday with a high on Thursday in the low to mid 80s. I'm meteorologist Sally Russell with more lifting and encouraging music next on His Radio 89.3.
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0: Thankfully, he does. Man, he loves people like us. It's his Radio Mornings with Liz and Brian.
1: So maybe you've been in a store over the last week or so, or gone through and gotten some coffee, and you've heard a little Christmas music. It's Christmas in July. In fact, I have a friend who always, on the 25th of July, has a little Christmas party.
0: I have a friend that does it every month on the 25th. And on the 25th of every month, she makes sure she watches a Christmas movie.
1: What?
0: Has some like hot chocolate, and it's like a monthly little celebration for her.
1: Who is this friend? I gotta go be friends with her. All right, so we are celebrating Christmas in July. We actually have our parking lot party. Oh, hopefully is happening this Saturday. Keep the rain away, so we can do this in Fletcher.
0: It's just going to be wet snow.
1: Wet snow, is that what it is?
0: It would be. Let it rain.
1: So we are giving you the presents ahead of time. We felt like we were in the Christmas spirit. So we have a keyword that we want you to text right now to 800-447-7234. What is that keyword?
0: Christmas. No trees.
1: Unfortunately.
0: No Santa.
1: Right.
0: Just that word, Christmas. And exactly. Just text it. We'll send you a link back. And you can register to win a hat from my hat bar. And also,
1: that fan that I always talk about that you're going to need. Even though we're celebrating Christmas in July, you know how hot it's been. So text the keyword Christmas right now to 800-447-7234. And you can only get registered during his Radio Mornings with Liz and Brian.
0: Okay, I don't really have to do this.
1: Yes, you do.
0: Do I?
1: I mean, the keyword is Christmas, so I feel like we need a little Christmas music.
0: Scott, do you think we need a little Christmas music?
2: Yes, we do.
1: Wow. Yeah, we do.
2: I love it, yeah.
0: All right, Ben, please be on my side. We need Christmas music.
3: I have to be the villain today, but we're gonna need that Christmas music, Brian.
1: Woo! I thought he was going to be a villain to me. No. Chilling with a villain, and we are playing Christmas music. 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

0: There's a big emphasis on AI.
1: But here, the focus is always on the great I Am.
0: His radio's goal is to share Jesus. Nothing artificial about that.
1: Uplifting and encouraging His radio.

0: Okay, so Sly is saying, go to church. It's his Radio Mornings with Liz and Brian.
1: Yeah, Sylvester Stallone. So there's a new Rocky movie coming out, but it's out. It's about Sylvester Stallone, right? Writing Rocky. Am I wrong in that?
0: I don't know anything about this.
1: You don't?
0: I don't. Do you know anything? Yeah. Scott, do you know anything about this? Is this like a documentary?
2: No. New to me?
1: No. Okay, Ben knows about it.
0: Well, of course he does.
1: Yes, he does.
3: Well, I mean, I don't know too much about it.
1: I don't
3: but
1: either.
3: There's like this actor that looks almost exactly like Sylvester Stallone from back in the day. And yes, it's about him. The movie's called I Play Rocky. Yeah. So it's about him playing Rocky and writing it and everything.
0: Yeah, that was the thing about it. Like, so he was the one that wrote that movie. And he says he felt like God led him to write that movie. But they wanted other actors. They did not want him to be in.
1: Right.
0: And he held his, like, this is my movie, and I've got to play this.
1: This is
0: part.
1: My character.
0: Yeah, exactly.
1: Can you imagine another actor? You know, if they'd have brought in maybe Harrison Ford or something, it would never. It would have just fallen flat,
2: no,
1: I think.
2: It wouldn't be the same.
1: But he said, prior to writing Rocky, he had no writing skills. He didn't see himself as a writer. And then all of a sudden, you know, God's leading him to write this movie. So the opening scene of the original Rocky movie, there is a picture of Jesus that is like a mural almost.
0: Over at the gym.
1: Boxing. Yeah, yeah, yeah, yeah.
0: Over at the ring. And so, yeah, so anyway, he's talking about church now. And he says he's talking about the importance of being in church and how we need it. He says it's the gym for the soul.
1: Right?
0: Mm-hmm.
1: And he said it's like, if you don't go to church, it's like having a boat, but no rudder.
0: Yeah, he says when you're in church and you see others around you, you realize you don't have to take on everything alone.
1: Yeah.
0: That we're united and we're together. And I just love that he's just talking about the importance of being in church.
1: Yeah, because, you know, at first you might think, well, he's just trying to get press, you know, for the new movie because the trailer dropped and all this. And you know what? Maybe that is true for some of it, but he didn't have to talk about Jesus.
0: He could talk about anything.
1: Anything.
0: He could talk about anything and get press.
1: Absolutely.
0: Really, but he specifically talked about this.
1: Going
0: and
1: to
0: the
1: church.
0: Importance, yeah, being there.
4: Mostly sunny skies today. I had this afternoon, right around 95. A heat index in the low 100s. A slight chance of showers and storms tonight. And overnight low will drop down to near 75. Chance of seeing showers and some scattered thunderstorms on Wednesday with a high right around the low 90s, a heat index in the low 100s, and a decent chance of showers and storms on Thursday with a high on Thursday in the low to mid 80s. I'm meteorologist Sally Russell with more lifting and encouraging music next on His Radio 89.3.
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11: 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His Radio 89.3, and it's for National Night Out. Give Gosnell Park, Tuesday, July 28th. We'll be there starting at

0: 'Tis Radio Mornings with Liz and Brian. How's that day starting so far? Maybe you said, you know what, not so good. I got a lot of things going on. Reach out to our prayer line anytime, not just this morning, but anytime you need somebody to join you in prayer. You can always call or text, and that number is 866-987-PRAY, 866-987-7729. 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
1: Love this in Philippians 4, where it says, "My God will meet all your needs according to the riches of His glory in Christ Jesus." Now, we have a friend today, and they're asking for prayer. Hope to start contributing to your station financially cramped right now, praying for a housing miracle, need to get away from a bad landlord, even situation with roaches and everything like that. So they really need a housing miracle. So let's pray for them. God, thank you. Thank you for supplying our needs. Thank you for someone that wants to be generous and wants to give to the station, and for everyone that gives to the station. God, we thank you for them. But for this person right now that needs a housing miracle, needs a nice, safe, clean place where they can live, and a good landlord, God. So I just pray, God, you would just bless them with that. You would provide the need that they need, to provide the housing they need, provide a landlord that will work with them and will be a good landlord. And God, just the house will be clean, the apartment will be clean, to do whatever it is, whatever the places you have for this friend to get into, God, you would provide the needs. And God, we thank you once again for their heart to want to bless the ministry of His Radio and to give financially. But we pray right now that you will supply the need for them. And maybe there's someone right now that's driving somewhere that's in need of a financial miracle as well. Maybe there's a bill that's due. Maybe it's something. God, supply that need right now. Maybe they're crying out to you. Maybe they were crying out to you as they were driving this morning and heard this prayer request and go, "That's me. I need God to supply a need I have." God, bless them. Be with them. Lord, we love you and thank you. Thank you for being our provider, our healer, our Savior. Jesus, we love you. It's in your name we pray. Amen.

0: We've got a new critter to love. It's His Radio Mornings with Liz and Brian. Jimothy.
1: Who?
0: Jimothy.
1: Who is Jimothy?
0: He's the little raccoon that is taking over the world. You haven't seen Jimothy?
1: I guess he's not taking over the world if I've not heard about him. But I mean, that's not unusual. But,
0: Okay, so he's odd looking when you see him at first, okay?
1: Okay, where's he at?
0: He's in Seattle.
1: Oh, but is that the one that's like freaking people out because he's just so weird looking?
0: Exactly. But he has what one veterinarian thinks is a congenital spine shortening disease. And so he doesn't look like your typical raccoon. He, to me, almost looks like, you know, an armadillo is shaped.
1: Mm-hmm.
0: Okay, kind of a rounded back looking. Okay, so Jimothy is kind of like this. But people are actively looking for him and sharing their videos.
1: Ben, have you heard of Jimothy?
2: This is the first I've ever heard of this. I don't know
0: really?
2: Who Jimothy is.
1: Taking over the world?
2: Cool name, though.
1: Okay.
0: He's so cute, though. So we were, okay.
1: Seriously?
0: He really is.
1: He's cute?
0: I think raccoons are cute anyway. I'm not going to go up to one because they're not nice.
1: They are not cute.
0: They will claw you.
1: They will take out you and your trash at the same time. They trash pandas?
0: Yes. Well, Jimothy is a little trash panda that the world... What's the monkey's name? What was the monkey's name that everybody loved? Oh, my grief. What's his name?
1: George?
0: No. No.
1: I was curious.
0: I can't think of the monkey's name, but you know...
1: Bubbles?
0: No, the one that his No, the one that like all of his...
1: Fred Muggs?
0: His people, his little tribe, whatever. I don't know what this called, but they turned their backs on him.
1: Yeah, sure. Oh, the one that had the doll?
0: Yes!
1: Did it have a name?
0: Punka? Was it? It was something like that.
1: Yeah, he was memorable. Like, I guarantee you in 2 weeks from now, she's going to go, what's that raccoon? What's that name? I can't believe everybody loved him.
3: Mostly sunny skies today. I had this afternoon, right around 95. A heat index in the low 100s. A slight chance of showers and storms tonight. And overnight low will drop down to near 75. Chance of seeing showers and some scattered thunderstorms on Wednesday with a high right around the low 90s. A heat index in the low 100s. And a decent chance of showers and storms on Thursday with a high on Thursday in the low to mid 80s. I'm meteorologist Sally Russell with more uplifting and encouraging music next on His Radio 89.3.
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1: 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Fun Patrol's there that evening from 6 to 9. 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

0: Robber.
1: Okay, Punch.
0: Punch is the monkey.
1: Okay, it's his Radio Mornings with Liz and Brian.
0: We were talking about Jimothy, who's the cute little raccoon that is taking everybody by storm, and then we wanted to catch up on Punch the monkey. But you know what? We were talking about marriage.
1: Marriage.
0: Yeah.
1: So I came across this video as a guy named Peter Kreft. I don't even know who Peter Kreft is. I think he's a Catholic apologist.
0: Okay.
1: And anyway, he'd been married for over 6 decades and recently lost his wife. And so he was in a podcast or an interview. Anyway, the interviewer asked him, give us some marriage advice. And this is what he had to say.
2: Do you think that when you are very old and your wife is very old and ugly and wrinkled and fat and not very bright or even nasty, that you will still find her beautiful? If so, marry her. The last view I had of my wife in the nursing home, about an hour after she died, I fell in love with her again. Because that body ain't going to last, but the soul is. So if you don't love her soul, but just love her body, don't get married.
1: Oh, wow. If you don't love her soul, and you just love her body, don't get married.
0: Yeah. I mean, that's big. And it sounds harsh at first when you hear that, when she's old and wrinkled and ugly and fat, you know, those kinds of things. But what he's saying is, she and you are going to change.
1: Those wedding day photos, and it looks like it was pulled out of Vogue magazine or some kind of fashion. Right. That's not going to last. And I've heard that my whole life as well. You know, that the looks and the things aren't going to last. The things that are going to last are the eternal things.
0: Exactly. And even personalities change. I've seen that with my own mother over the last week.
1: Yeah.
0: Personalities change, and you have to love them through that.
1: Yeah.
0: And so if you can't bring yourself to say, I'm going to do that, and I'm going to be there to take care of them and make sure that they are safe.
1: Mm-hmm.
0: And he fell in love with her again.
1: After she had passed away. And he viewed her body.
0: Mm-hmm.
1: And he fell in love with her more than he had.
0: Because of the memories of the life that they shared.
1: And her soul, and he knew that her soul was with Jesus.
0: And he would see her again.
1: Exactly.

0: need is to be honest.
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2: 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His Radio.
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4: 10 minutes away.
5: 10 minutes away.
4: 10 minutes away. Another keyword we're going to give you this little Christmas in July contest we got this week. His Radio Mornings with Liz and Brian. So we'll give you the keyword, text it in, and you'll get in for a hat from the hat bar.
5: And a fan. Really cool fan, as a matter of fact. These things run for about $80 if you buy them out.
4: Are you going to force me to do what you forced me to do last hour?
5: It's not just me. We've also had a request to play another Christmas song. We're celebrating Christmas in July, and it goes with our keyword today, which I won't give you yet.
4: Okay.
5: But you got 10 minutes away from it. So I have
4: You were dishing out the keyword yesterday like you were a keyword dealer.
5: I know, right?
4: You were shooting it all over the place.
5: I know, but we've got it coming up here in just a few minutes.
4: All right, coming up at 7 to 10. Okay. 7 o'clock right now. Scott Watson. I'm not going to talk. You talk. What are people talking about?
6: Okay, I'll try. Well, new data is showing student loan defaults are climbing now across the country. About 9.5 million federal borrowers are now in default after pandemic-era payment protections ended. Borrowers more than 9 months behind could face damaged credit and eventually wage or Social Security garnishments. Officials say many borrowers are struggling with higher monthly payments as repayment options have changed. There is an electric toaster oven recall to tell you about. Panasonic recalling nearly 11,500 electric toaster ovens because of a potential shock and fire hazard. The recall affects model NBG200 units. They were sold online between October 2024 and April of this year. You are advised to stop using that toaster oven and contact Panasonic for a full refund. A new Redfin survey finds better weather is the top reason Americans are planning to move to another state. That comes ahead of things like lower living costs, Florida remaining the most popular destination, followed by Texas and California. Safety, job opportunities, and being closer to family also ranked among the biggest reasons for relocating. By the way, about 1 out of every 7 homes for sale now are in the state of Florida. Spartanburg County says its voter-approved Capital Penny sales tax program continues to make steady progress, with about 80 miles of roads expected to be repaved soon. Officials say 6 more road projects will begin or be under construction in the next month. The program funds roadway, bridge, and intersection improvements to boost safety and also reduce congestion across the county. I'm Scott Watson. His Radio News and Weather, courtesy of Big Air Trampoline.
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9: Mostly sunny skies today. High this afternoon, right around 95. A heat index in the low 100s. A slight chance of showers and storms tonight. And overnight low will drop down to near 75. Chance of seeing showers and some scattered thunderstorms on Wednesday with a high right around the low 90s. A heat index in the low 100s. And a decent chance of showers and storms on Thursday with a high on Thursday in the low to mid 80s. I'm meteorologist Sally Russell with more uplifting and encouraging music next on His Radio 89.3.
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5: Literally one of my favorite events of the entire year. Hey, it's Liz. His Radio Mornings with Liz and Brian. His Radio 89.3. That is the really good, really big, really cheap book sale, McAllister Square. We're going to be there starting at 10 a.m. Saturday, August 8th.

0: Okay, a parking lot party this Saturday is going to be a special Christmas in July parking lot party. It's His Radio Mornings with Liz and Brian.
1: Yeah, because it's on July 25th, but Christmas in July happens the entire month of July, and so we thought...
0: No, it doesn't.
1: Yes, it does.
0: No, it doesn't.
1: Ask Hallmark and GAC. Okay, so we are giving you the Christmas presents, and... You are down to just a little bit. He's about to scream, get off my lawn. You've got just a little bit, little finite window where you can get registered to win today's prize, which is a hat from Brian's Hat Bar.
0: And also Liz's famous fan. Not that she's getting any kickback from this at all, because she doesn't. She just fell in love with his fan. You've been texting about it, and you're like, oh, I wish I could win one. This week, you can win one, but you got to text the keyword that we're getting ready to give you back to 800-447-7234. We'll send you a link, fill it out. You're in to win.
1: Here's your keyword, Christmas. Christmas. Text Christmas.
0: How many A's are in that? Christmas.
1: Christmas.
2: Christmas. Five or six at least.
1: I mean, you got to say it with like enthusiasm, right? Nobody's going to text if I go, text the word Christmas.
0: Christmas. Yes, they will, because it's pride. They could win something. I could go text Christmas, and they're going to text right now.
1: Nope.
0: Christmas.
1: Christmas.
2: Christmas.
1: Just text Christmas.
2: Christmas.
1: No.
2: Text it to Christmas to 800-447-7234.
1: In fact, you could get on the open mic and do it yourself and say, Christmas. I would love to hear that.
0: Okay.
1: I would love to hear it, but text the word Christmas. And by the way, Michael is asking for more Christmas music. So text the word Christmas. You will be in the running once you click the link we're going to send you to win that hat from Brian's Hat Bar, as well as my famous fan. Text Christmas to 800-447-7234.

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0: Well, thanks. You did it. His Radio Mornings with Liz and Brian.
1: Yep. We've been texting in the keyword Christmas.
0: Well, Christmas. You can't. You can only give it at 7:10.
1: I know that.
0: 6:10.
1: I know. I
0: did. At 8:10. You just gave it again.
1: I did not give the keyword Christmas. I didn't. Did I? I did.
0: No, but that's not how you said it.
1: Christmas. And I ask you to do it too.
2: Christmas. Christmas. Christmas. It's Christmas time.
3: Morning. Christmas. Have a wonderful day.
0: All right. It's all on you. It's all on you.
1: That's hey,
0: got
1: I love
0: the
1: it.
0: Open mics coming in through the His Radio app. It's
1: yeah.
0: all on you.
1: I'll take it. Every single time.
0: Little.
1: That is amazing. I hope, even if you're not ready for Christmas, even if you're not
0: Which
1: ready.
0: Is like 97% of the population, probably.
1: I love
0: it's
1: your statistics.
0: July the 22nd.
1: You just throw statistics
0: is it
1: out
0: July
1: there.
0: The 22nd?
1: It is.
0: It's the 21st.
1: No,
0: 21st. 7:22, that's what it is.
1: But I'm going to tell you, that had to make you smile.
0: It didn't.
1: It had to.
0: It didn't make me smile. Do I look like I'm smiling?
1: No.
4: Christmas.
0: Humbug.
1: Okay, so maybe you want to give your version of Christmas.
0: No. Don't keep doing that.
1: Okay. Text in Christmas. 800-447-7234. And you're in the running once you click the link and put all your information in to win Christmas presents from His Radio.
0: Little tiny Liz over there with the little crutch and everything. God bless us all.
5: Mostly sunny skies today. High this afternoon, right around 95. A heat index in the low 100s. A slight chance of showers and storms tonight. And overnight low will drop down to near 75. Chance of seeing showers and some scattered thunderstorms on Wednesday with a high right around the low 90s. A heat index in the low 100s. And a decent chance of showers and storms on Thursday with a high on Thursday in the low to mid 80s. I'm meteorologist Sally Russell with more uplifting and encouraging music next on His Radio 89.3.
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0: He was an incredible player, but also he had some issues with substance abuse. Mm-hmm. It's his Radio Mornings with Liz and Brian.
1: Yeah, Daryl Strawberry, he was a legend. He was one of the most famous baseball players. And, of course, when you get all that money coming at you and people just trying to appease you and please you at all times, it can take you down a hard road. But, thank goodness, Daryl Strawberry, I ran across this earlier this week, where he was talking about how his life took a turn.
2: It's such an honor to come on here to be able to talk about my faith in Jesus Christ, because that's the most important thing. It wasn't always like that. It was more about worldly things and living a life separated from God. And I was a sinner and I needed a savior. And I'm glad that I came to that point and realized I needed to find a new way of life. And you just don't get there by yourself. You know, that's from mama's prayers, and that's from my wife, Tracy, leading me back into church and letting me go through discipleship so I could really truly understand the word of God, so I could become the man that God created me to be. There's a great purpose for all our lives. Jesus is the way. All these other ways that we go, we find ourselves in darkness, and we find ourselves trying to fill the empty void with all this stuff, and it just does not fill it. It's an empty void on the inside of every last one of us. So Christ is the only one that can fill that empty void. He's completed the task at the cross of Calvary for every last one of us, so we would experience an abundant life. You know, Jesus talks about it in John 14:6. He says, I am the way, the truth, and the life. No one comes to the Father except through me. He's trying to let us all know that he is the way for everything to set you free.
0: I love that. I love that he had everything, but he had nothing until he found Jesus.
1: And I think, you know, a lot of the world, a lot of us, all of us are looking for Jesus. We may not know it at one point in our lives. We don't know what it is that's missing. But man, when you find that relationship with Jesus and it fills up that empty void, life changes.
0: And if you want to talk to somebody about maybe a relationship with Jesus or finding Jesus in your life, you can call or text our prayer line right now. It's 866-987-PRAY. It's 866-987-7729.

0: You got a year off work, and you can be anywhere.
1: Oh, thank you.
0: Anywhere.
1: I'll see you. Oh, you're just
0: Brian's
1: hypothetical
0: leaving.
1: Yes. Okay.
0: His radio mornings with Liz and Brian. So you've got that year off work, but you've got enough money to sustain. Okay, this is theater of the mind. Where is it in the world you would want to go?
1: And you have asked me this question like 2 hours ago, and I've been thinking about it, and I'm still. Let's go around the room first.
0: Okay.
1: So, Scott, where are you going to go?
2: You know, I was thinking about this. You know, I'm thinking, you know, all around the world, beaches, tropical islands. I'm going to go see my dad next week for a few days. And I thought, you know, it'd be cool to spend an entire year at home, back home, hanging out with my dad, spending time with him.
0: Oh, that's cool. I like that. Okay.
2: And just, yeah.
1: Okay.
0: Ben?
3: Man, I feel like Scott got me beat because that's very, like, sentimental. I was just thinking I would go right back to Scotland. I wasn't there long enough. That's how I feel. So if I could give, like, a whole year to that to explore, I would do that.
1: Okay.
0: That's a good answer. I like it.
1: All right. I was torn between beach or mountain.
0: Okay.
1: But I think it's going to be a cabin. And not just any kind of cabin. I mean, it's going to be a nice cabin. I mean,
0: it's going to be a cabin like your house.
1: It ain't going to be me and Paul Ingalls and everybody there, like, you know, bringing in the water from the well and everything like that. Little Timmy's in the well. No, it's going to be a nice cabin, probably in the mountains. I'm thinking I love East Tennessee.
0: Ooh, okay. Mm-hmm. I like that. So for me, because I've been to places around the world, and I love traveling.
1: Yep.
0: But we're always ready to come home. It doesn't matter where we've gone in the world, other than Orange Beach, Alabama.
1: Really?
0: I would stay there. Like, if the money would sustain us and we could do our thing.
1: Okay.
0: And stay with my family. Like, for that entire year, because it's still the South.
1: Mm-hmm.
0: So, you know.
1: And it's the beach.
0: Alabama.
1: You love the beach.
0: I've got my dogs. I've got my family. That's where I would be. If it weren't at home, it would be at Orange Beach, Alabama.
1: Okay, how about you? You got a year. You got the funds to do it. Where are you going to stay? Let us know, 800-447-7234. Call, text, use the His Radio app. Use that open mic.
4: Mostly sunny skies today. I had this afternoon, right around 95. A heat index in the low 100s. A slight chance of showers or storms tonight. And overnight low will drop down to near 75. Chance of seeing showers and some scattered thunderstorms on Wednesday with a high right around the low 90s, a heat index in the low 100s, and a decent chance of showers and storms on Thursday with a high on Thursday in the low to mid 80s. I'm meteorologist Sally Russell with more uplifting and encouraging music next on His Radio 89.3.
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14: 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Hey, it's Liz, His Radio Mornings with Liz and Brian, His Radio 89.3. They're also doing that farmer's market thing. 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
3: I'm beginning to like it.
0: Uplifting and encouraging. His Radio.

0: Liz breaking out her Monopoly money, taking care of us for a year. It's his radio mornings with Liz and Brian. If you had a year to spend anywhere, where would you go?
1: Yeah, if all the money was taken care of, you didn't have to worry about that, and you had all the time off from work, and we're dreaming. It's hypothetical. Where would you stay for a year? Maggie? She texted 800-447-7234. 100% she says Disney World.
0: You sure that's not a friend we know?
1: Right, Harolyn? Is that
0: maybe
1: you?
0: Changing her name.
1: I know. She said, I would love to see how they decorate the parks for all the holidays.
0: Okay.
1: So she's probably only been there, you know, one or two different holidays, different times. Nate, he said, is a sailboat an option? I was like, well, yeah, of course. So where
0: on a sailboat?
1: Yeah. And he said it would probably be the Intercoastal Waterway and the Caribbean.
0: Okay.
1: So that's not a bad option. I might get a little seasick after a while, but Nate, loving it.
0: Bring your Dramamine. Okay. Open mic came in through the his radio app.
2: Honestly, a year off, maybe take a small vacation for a week. Not much. Maybe see some family in Northern Virginia, but stay here on our family farm in Macedonia that we have, thanks to the grace and mercy of our Lord Jesus Christ. All blessings are from Him. Raising our family with 6 children. And doing the best we can and showing them the Lord's way and His light. Have a blessed day.
0: Oh, my goodness. I love that. Just staying home with the family.
1: And that's the thing. Like, you can. Think about that. If you got to stay an entire year, all the bills are paid, you've got all the time off, and if you could stay at home and just enjoy your family and the life you've built, I do. I like that a lot.
0: You do. Scott likes that because that's Scott's plan as well.
1: He wants to hang out with his daddy.
0: I like that.
1: Yeah.
3: No work, no bills.
1: Right?
3: Go eat. I mean, do the tourist stuff. I mean, just have a good time for a whole year. Yeah. That would be a lot of fun.
0: All right. How about you? Where would you go? What would you do? 800-447-7234. Call us, text us, use the open mic on the His Radio app.

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3: All right. Ten minutes. Okay.
4: 10 minutes until our keyword where you can win the Christmas presents because it is Christmas in July.
3: Okay. Ties in with our parking lot party this Saturday. So hat from the hat bar and Liz's fan. Be listening. 8:10 for the keyword.
4: For the Christmas presents. What? I'm just saying it's Christmas presents.
3: Scott Watson.
5: There is just no...
3: There's no reining her in. I mean, she
4: just... What have you been talking to Joey?
3: She's got a bug in her bunny or bonnet or something like that.
5: Something like that, yeah.
3: 801, Scott, yeah. What else are people talking about today?
5: Well, there is some new data out showing student loan defaults are climbing across the country. About 9.5 million federal borrowers now in default after pandemic-era payment protections ended. Borrowers more than 9 months behind could face damaged credit and eventually wage or Social Security garnishments. Officials say many borrowers are struggling with higher monthly payments as repayment options have changed. Vice President J.D. Vance and Second Lady Usha Vance have welcomed their fourth child, a son named Alec Neil Vance. The couple announced the birth on social media, saying both mom and baby are healthy. President Trump congratulated the family, too. And it's the first time in modern history that a sitting vice president has welcomed a child while in office. Here's some good news on the coffee front. A new American Heart Association report says drinking up to 5 cups of coffee a day is safe for most adults and may lower the risk of stroke, type 2 diabetes by up to 30%, and reduce heart failure. Researchers say paper-filtered and instant coffee offer the most benefits, while energy drinks remain linked to serious heart risks.
3: See, if I had more coffee, then I would know there was a bee in your bonnet.
4: True. You need more coffee.
3: And it's rather a bug in your bunny.
4: Yeah. Have you had 2 cups of coffee so far?
3: I have no cups of coffee so far.
4: Oh, yeah. You're way behind.
3: 803. What else are people talking about today, Scott?
5: Spartanburg County says its voter-approved Capital Penny sales tax program continues to make steady progress, with about 80 miles of roads expected to be repaved soon. Officials say 6 more road projects will begin or be under construction in the next month. The program funds roadway, bridge, and intersection improvements to boost safety and also reduce congestion across the county. I'm Scott Watson. His radio news and weather courtesy of Big Air Trampoline.
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11: Mostly sunny skies today. A high this afternoon, right around 95. A heat index in the low 100s. A slight chance of showers and storms tonight. And overnight low will drop down to near 75. Chance of seeing showers and some scattered thunderstorms on Wednesday with a high right around the low 90s. A heat index in the low 100s. And a decent chance of showers and storms on Thursday with a high on Thursday in the low to mid 80s. I'm meteorologist Sally Russell with more uplifting and encouraging music next on His Radio 89.3.
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0: It's his Radio Mornings with Liz and Brian. Okay, it's time for our keyword today. I'm excited about that.
1: Oh, yeah.
0: I'm excited about that. You have just turned it into...
1: happiness, joy.
0: Okay, so we're going to give you a keyword right now. You text that keyword in to 800-447-7234. We're giving away the Christmas presents this week since Christmas in July parking lot party. Maybe it's happening on Saturday. We're kind of keeping an eye on the weather forecast right now, but we want to give you the presents this week.
1: We do, and it's a hat. Just in case you haven't been able to get out to one of our parking lot parties yet, we are bringing the presents to you. So a hat from Brian's Hat Bar, and also you could win one of those fans that I use on vacation, which is such a lifesaver, especially if you're going somewhere hot.
0: So, man, you had that at the last parking lot party in Savannah, and that was a lifesaver as well.
1: Wasn't it? And I had it in one of our chill zones. Okay, yes. So here's what you got to do. Here is your keyword to text in, and it's Christmas.
2: Christmas.
1: See? That Brian Christmas. Did it as well. Text it in to 800-447-7234.
2: Christmas.
1: Text the word Christmas.
0: That's right. Okay, so I am fully
1: you're
0: behind
1: in.
0: I'm not fully in. I'm fully behind this Christmas song.
1: Okay.
0: Because we found out a couple of things. Number one, for King and Country coming to Greenville, South Carolina in November,
1: they're kicking
0: off their Christmas tour
1: right
0: in Greenville, South Carolina. And Friday morning,
1: we're going to be speaking with Luke Smallbone from For King and Country about all the things they have planned, including this tour.
0: Once again, text the keyword. What's the keyword, Liz?
1: Christmas.
2: Okay. Christmas.
0: All right. Text it right now. You got to get it in before the morning show's over. Christmas to 800-447-7234.

0: Oh, man. Love us some CC Winans this morning. It's His Radio Mornings with Liz and Brian. It's His Radio Mornings with and Brian. What in the world has got you captivated and you can't get your eyes out of your laptop over there? What are you watching?
1: The new Doomsday trailer just dropped. I guess it dropped yesterday, right, Ben?
2: It did.
1: Okay,
2: it
1: but
2: did.
1: I go to bed early, so I didn't see it yesterday. So
0: oh,
1: I just
0: whoopee.
1: It looks so good.
0: Wow.
1: It's like the last scene of the trailer. I don't want to spoil it in case you haven't seen it, but someone else gets Thor's hammer. It's amazing. I know Brian does not care for
0: is first name MC? Is that who gets Thor's hammer?
1: Wow. I had to go around the block.
0: Well,
1: for
0: I mean,
1: that one,
0: you
1: brother.
0: Were like, I like, there you
1: yeah,
0: go.
1: Yeah, yeah, yeah. So, Brian is not into superheroes, science fiction, anything like that. But I was happy to hear that you watched Toy Story.
0: Yeah,
1: like all of them.
0: I haven't really been into it. Was one of those things I wanted to, you know, watch Toy Story, but it never happened. So, then my wife's old cousin visited us a few weeks ago, wanted to see Toy Story 5. So, we went and saw Toy Story 5. My wife and I were immediately, ooh, we've got to see the other four. So, which we did. So, we finished up binging them over the weekend or watching them over the weekend. So, Toy Story, let me just say this. Every one of them has incredible lessons.
1: Okay.
0: And they're all really good movies. Toy Story 1, it was okay.
1: Really?
0: We like.
1: I know,
0: huh?
1: Right?
0: What?
2: You said Toy Story 1 is eh?
0: It was okay. Yeah, it was. I thought Toy Story 2 was better.
1: Here's the thing. I think Brian has a unique perspective in that he saw the last one first.
0: Yes, exactly.
1: And had to go back and see them.
0: And maybe that was it too.
1: I think so.
0: You see how everything has progressed
1: right.
0: Over 30 years.
1: Yes.
0: Because it was, I mean, all the way back to 95.
1: Right. But if you saw the first one when it first came out, that's probably one of your, if not your favorite. Just because it got you in to the story.
0: Okay.
1: So a different perspective.
0: I don't know if I would have went in and watched one first if I would have watched any of the others.
1: Oh,
0: be honest
1: okay.
0: With you.
1: All right.
0: I thought it was okay at the end. I thought two was better.
1: Okay. I like two.
0: Three wrecked me. I'm crying at the end of three.
1: I don't think I ever saw three.
0: Oh, my
1: I don't think I've seen three, four, or five.
2: I'm like, hop on that.
0: Why am I crying at the end of Toy Story 3? It just wrecked me. My opinion, they should have stopped there.
1: Okay.
0: Toy Story 4.
1: But I thought you liked 5.
0: I did like 5.
1: Oh, okay.
0: Let me finish it up.
1: Sorry.
0: I'm saying if they would have stopped at 3, you wouldn't have 5. That's what I'm saying.
1: Oh, yes.
0: So Toy Story 4, it was okay. And it was a really good lesson there with Woody and how he sacrificed and stuff like that.
1: Mm-hmm.
0: So since we've done 4 and we 5, I have got an idea for Toy Story 6.
1: What's your idea?
0: Bonnie, who's a little girl who got the toys from Andy, Bonnie has to grow up and she takes the toys back to Andy, who's now a father, so he can give the toys to his kids. That would be a great ending for Toy Story.
1: I just got cold chills.
3: So,
1: okay.
3: That would be a good one.
1: All right. So maybe this weekend, that's what we're all binging, especially if it rains.
0: Really? Seriously? And we were watching one of them and it mentioned my name and it mentioned your name in it.
1: No way.
0: Yeah. So... Yeah.
1: There's a Liz and Brian in Toy Story?
0: Well, it's as they're trying to figure something out on one of the toys and stuff. I think that was maybe in Toy Story 2. So
1: we got to go see those things.
0: And you have not seen 3?
1: I don't think so.
0: Oh, it'll wreck you, girl.
1: Okay.
4: Mostly sunny skies today. I had this afternoon, right around 95. A heat index in the low 100s. A slight chance of showers and storms tonight. And overnight low will drop down to near 75. Chance of seeing showers and some scattered thunderstorms on Wednesday with a high right around the low 90s, a heat index in the low 100s, and a decent chance of showers and storms on Thursday with a high on Thursday in the low to mid 80s. I'm meteorologist Sally Russell with more uplifting and encouraging music next on His Radio 89.3.
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12: 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Hey, it's Liz, His Radio Mornings with Liz and Brian. His Radio 89.3, and it's for National Night Out. Gibb Gosnell Park, Tuesday, July 28th. We'll be there starting at 6 o'clock.

0: So my friend Chris, he just posted he got a big old fat no. It's his radio mornings with Liz and Brian.
1: What did he get a no for?
0: The Masters.
1: Oh my gosh, I forgot to do that. I forgot to put in my ticket
0: request. Oh no. Okay, so I put mine in.
1: Uh-huh.
0: I haven't received anything yet. Uh-huh. So I don't know if Scott put in a request. Did you try?
2: No, I forgot, but I am going to do that Taste of the Masters this year.
1: Ooh,
0: that's that box.
2: You can sample the food. Yeah, the box. Yeah. But I didn't get my entry in for the tickets, no.
0: Joe Pollock did that. Middays with Joe.
1: Oh, yeah, yeah. He's been, not only been to the Masters, but he also did the big box as well.
0: I wonder if he put in for tickets this year.
1: You know he did.
0: Probably.
1: Or that dude has friends in high places. He's like, oh, I don't know. My friend will fly me there. Oh, no, my friend gave me tickets to the Masters.
0: Friends are always inviting him everywhere.
1: I know, man.
0: But
1: okay,
0: I don't know if you've gotten your tickets. I don't know if Ben, did you put in for it?
3: I have never even wanted to go to the Masters.
0: Really?
1: Wow.
3: No, but
1: wow.
3: My dad's been, so, you know.
0: Yeah.
1: Okay.
0: I would love to take my husband.
1: Oh, that'd be cool.
0: Even though that's not his big thing, he's not totally into golf, I think he would enjoy going to the Masters.
1: It's historic. It's tradition.
0: Yes.
1: It's, you can't carry your phone in there. You're patrons. You're not fans.
0: Mm-hmm.
1: It's, you know, there's, it's, I would love
0: there's
1: to go.
0: There's decorum.
1: Well. Mm-hmm.
0: But love to know if you've gotten a...
1: Yes or no?
0: Yeah.
1: And you keep refreshing, aren't you? You're trying to check your email.
0: And so. I can't remember which email.
1: How many emails do you have?
0: Just two.
1: Okay.
0: I have a work email and then I have personal Yahoo. And so I've gone back and forth and I haven't heard from either one of them.
1: She's like, yeah, just send them to Liz got her tickets for the Masters at gmail.com. That's the one where she wants to find out. So, well, let us know. Hopefully you got them.
0: Yeah.
1: Dang, God, I got to remember to do that next year.

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1: There's nothing else out there quite like it.
2: So be sure to share it. There's plenty of hope for your friends and family, too, on his radio. Oh.

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1: It's freezing in here.
0: His Radio Mornings with Liz and Brian, just to get you ready to think about the chill zone.
1: Evidently, somebody brought the AC down a little bit, but we are getting ready for the chill zone.
0: No, wait. Ben, is the AC where it usually is?
2: We keep it at a cool 69.
1: Okay.
0: That's right.
2: All the time.
1: I'm freezing today.
0: What do you keep it in your home? 47?
1: 66.
0: Okay. It's warmer here than it is in your home.
1: But at home, I'm wearing the flannels and the sweatpants and the hoodie and the parka and the socks.
0: You've got a long sleeve shirt on.
1: I do.
0: Okay.
1: Actually, I do today.
0: No excuse.
1: Maybe we are just getting you ready for the chill zone. It's coming up tomorrow. Mm-hmm. Going to be in Monroe.
0: Yeah, going to be there 11. From 10 to 11. Sammy's So Good. First 100 will get a free sweet frozen treat from Sammy's So Good. Fun Patrol's going to be there. There'll be the prize wheel. You can win some His Radio swag. And also the photo booth with some of those props, Chill Zone props as well.
1: Yeah, so it makes a really cool memory. So just show up, put it in your GPS, Shiloh Baptist Church. They're on Rocky River Road.
0: Mm-hmm.
1: And again, that's coming up in Monroe, and it's tomorrow.
0: And there's only 3 Chill Zones left this summer. See where we're going to be next week. 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
3: Mostly sunny skies today. I had this afternoon right around 95. A heat index in the low 100s. A slight chance of showers or storms tonight. And overnight low will drop down to near 75. Chance of seeing showers and some scattered thunderstorms on Wednesday with a high right around the low 90s. A heat index in the low 100s. And a decent chance of showers and storms on Thursday with a high on Thursday in the low to mid 80s. I'm meteorologist Sally Russell with more uplifting and encouraging music next on His Radio 89.3.
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0: Join the His Radio 89.3 Fun Patrol for the National Night Out Campobello coming up on Tuesday evening, July 28th at Gibbs Gosnell Park. Fun Patrol's there that evening from 6 to 9. Spin to win for some great prizes. There'll be free

0: Do not make me turn your mic off again. It's His Radio Mornings with Liz and Brian.
1: There is no reason that I would make you want to turn my microphone off.
0: There is if you try to give out the keyword again.
1: Mm-mm.
0: Because we gave out the keyword at 6:10.
1: We did.
0: At 7:10.
1: Right.
0: And 8:10. Of course, somebody slipped and did it again at 6:20.
1: Well,
0: I mean, remember that. I remember.
1: Oh, I know you do.
0: I'm keeping track. Of
1: you always
0: when,
1: do.
0: When you do that, Scott's keeping track as well.
1: I know.
0: Ben's keeping track.
2: Oh, yeah,
0: track.
2: I heard
0: keeping
2: it.
0: Work, gotta keep an eye on you.
1: Did I tell you about this little boy that's in my nursery at church?
0: No.
1: His last name's Christmas.
0: She did it. I mean, she suckered me right in there and just boom.
1: I asked him. I was like, do you mind that is I didn't say a word. I said, do you mind that is your last name? And he's like, no, I don't mind. I don't mind. My last name's Chris.
0: Yeah. Okay.
1: Holly just texted the word Christmas to 800-447-7234.
0: Is it in honor of the boy that's in your school?
1: Well, her name's Holly, so I think it's in honor of her.
0: Okay.
1: You know.
0: So I guess if people text a certain word, they get a link back and they fill it out.
1: They do.
0: And they could win like a hat from the hat bar. And
1: yes.
0: Maybe even
1: a fan. Right.
0: Okay.
1: Because we're giving out the Christmas presents.
3: Christmas!
0: Scott.
2: I see what she's doing.
0: Here. I know. Yeah. I mean, it's just like, it's a.
1: Look at that, Jennifer. Text in the word Christmas.
0: Non-winning battle.
1: To 800-447-7234 because we want to give you the Christmas presents all this week ahead of our Christmas in July parking lot party on Saturday. We hope. We pray. We hope.
0: Yeah, it's either going to be a Christmas in July or it's going to be Noah's Ark. We haven't figured it out yet. We haven't figured out which one it's going to be, but...
1: Look at Angie.
0: What?
1: Angie texted the word Christmas.
0: All right. All the information, you can check it out, hisradio.com. Are you... Just go ahead and do it one more time. I'm sick of you.
2: In case you missed
0: just,
2: it.
0: You know.
1: Candace. Christmas. And Greg. Texted the word Christmas. So did Trisha.
0: All right.
1: You can text Christmas too to 800-447-7234.
0: But you only have till 9 o'clock to get it in to be in to win the hat and the fan.

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is Radio. I'm Ninja. Happy, what day of the week it is? Tuesday. It is Tuesday. And we're going to have a great day. Want to be the first person to remind you, in case no one else has, you can do hard things. Whatever that is for you. 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I cannot do that one thing. I cannot better myself because it is too hard. 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I can do hard things. Here's Radio.

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0: is Radio. I'm Ninja. Kind of sad. Yeah. The World Cup is over, so it feels like all of our cousins are having to leave Grandma's house from the sleepover we all had for months and months, and I feel a little sad about it. If you feel a little sad, too, you could have a piece of the World Cup with you in your house. They are selling pieces of grass from the MetLife Stadium, where they played the last game of the World Cup, for $450. You have a piece of grass from the turf in your home.
1: 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Yesenia shares, "God has not only given me the privilege of working with children, but also of training teachers. 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

If you need prayer today, please don't hesitate to reach out to our prayer line. 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That's 866-987-PRAY. Today, I want to pray over somebody who says that they're going through a very difficult custody battle right now, her and her husband with an ex-wife, and it's just not a good situation. And so trying to get the child out of a bad situation into their loving, caring home. And so praying for them during this process, because it is so long. It is so hard what these families and these kiddos have to go through just to get the safety that they need. And so, Father, I thank you that every aspect of our lives you see and you hold in your hands. And even when we feel like everything is against us, you are the one that is for us, no matter what. And I thank you for that. And these little children that you say come to me, they're so dear to your heart, and I know that you will guide and protect them along the way, bring them to the safest outcome possible, the comforting, most loving outcome possible. Bring them home to the parents who you know you can entrust them with, who you can entrust these sweet little hearts to, and just comfort these kiddos the entire way. Thank you for never giving up on us in any and every circumstance. In Jesus' name.

0: There was a baby announcement over the weekend. His radio. I'm Ninja. No, not me. You did not miss a baby announcement from me. The vice president and second lady had their fourth baby over the weekend. Super cute. I think every baby, no matter what, is super cute. But they say this is the first time in 150 years that somebody sitting in office has had a baby. So people are excited. And I'm telling you, I know exactly why. Working in the White House and for the government and also having a newborn? Very difficult. I could not imagine doing both. Goodness.
1: Mostly sunny skies today. I had this afternoon, right around 95. A heat index in the low 100s. A slight chance of showers and storms tonight. And overnight low will drop down to near 75. Chance of seeing showers and some scattered thunderstorms on Wednesday with a high right around the low 90s, a heat index in the low 100s, and a decent chance of showers and storms on Thursday with a high on Thursday in the low to mid 80s. I'm meteorologist Sally Russell with more uplifting and encouraging music next on Hughes Radio 89.3.
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I'm Ninja. You can text the word craft to 800-447-7234. I'll send you over all of the details. Today, mosaic paper art. I came across this. My grandpa sent Ollie, my two-year-old, those highlight magazines, which he sent to my siblings and I as kids. Now, Ollie has his own copy, super cute. And in there was the mosaic paper art. And I forgot how simple and fun this craft was. You just cut up your colored construction paper, get a glue stick, glue whatever shape you want, and then put the colored paper on it. So fun. Text the word craft to 800-447-7234 and I'll send it over to you.

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1: You are made perfect in Christ. His radio, I'm Nidja. I want to share with you our verse of the day, which you can find every single morning. We post it on our social medias, Facebook and Instagram, at His Radio. Today's verse of the day, Hebrews 10:14. For by one sacrifice, Christ has made perfect forever those who are being made holy. And I love that so much. A forever and eternity of perfect, of perfection, that was made by one single act of love by Christ. One sacrifice Christ has made perfect forever. You are seen as perfect as a child of God. Because when God looks at you now, He doesn't see you in your past, in your mistakes, in the sins you struggle with. He sees Christ only in that perfection. And that is what is covering you today, tomorrow, and forever, because one sacrifice Christ made has made perfect forever. His radio.

0: drink more coffee, drink less coffee. I'm so confused at this point. His radio, I'm Ninja. The experts now are saying that if we drink up to 5 cups of coffee a day, it would be possible to lower our risk of getting a stroke. I don't know about that, because if I have more than 2 cups of coffee myself, my heart races so much, my anxiety gets so bad, I feel like I'm having a stroke. So I don't know. Take that with a grain of a coffee grounds, I guess.
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0: You know that those times when you're trying to think ahead for the week, so you make leftovers, but then you forget about the leftovers. They get pushed behind other leftovers in the back of your fridge, and before you realize it, you go back there, and there's a little science experiment, and your fridge is radio. I'm Ninja. I love what the University of California is working on. The researchers are trying to develop a refrigerator that will warn you when certain foods are about to expire. I love that. That would save me so much money on unintended leftovers that were made into accidental science experiments. You know what I mean? Because I got the little fuzzies on there. I would very much like to know before the chicken Alfredo that I made turned into chicken al no-no, right? Definitely worth the extra money that these refrigerators are probably going to cost and all the money it will save us from expired food.
1: Mostly sunny skies today. High this afternoon, right around 95. A heat index in the low 100s. A slight chance of showers and storms tonight. And overnight low will drop down to near 75. Chance of seeing showers and some scattered thunderstorms on Wednesday with a high right around the low 90s, a heat index in the low 100s, and a decent chance of showers and storms on Thursday with a high on Thursday in the low to mid 80s. I'm meteorologist Sally Russell with more uplifting and encouraging music next on Hughes Radio 89.3.
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0: Hang out in Greer City Park on Thursday night. 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
1: Because the Chill Zone is coming your way.

Thank you so much for reminding people of how much they are loved by Jesus. This is Radio. I'm Ninja, and you're probably like, I don't say anything. That was Toby Mac singing that song. Well, we're able to play that song by Toby Mac because of you, your gift of support, and God working through that. You are making a difference in the lives of people in your community that you will probably never meet on this side of eternity, but in eternity you will, and it's so exciting. And I just want to say thank you for being a part of the ministry in that way. And if you do not give a gift of support yet, and maybe that's something you want to pray about, think about, you can get more information on how you can go about that at hisradio.com.

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Think about your favorite team. How did they become your team? His radio. I'm Ninja. Maybe you went to that school. Maybe you're from that state that has a team. But what if you aren't? What if you could care less about the sport you were watching? How do you pick your team? Me, I go based off of their outfits. What color I like the best. And, you know, when I was single as a Pringle, if the quarterback or the lead attacker was cute or not. Yep, those were my deciding factors. Would love to know if there's one for you. Like with the World Cup, once America was knocked out, how did you pick your next favorite? 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Or, of course, you could always send me a message on the open mic on the His Radio app.

0: couple weeks for a lot of people. Crazy Pants is Radio. I'm Ninja. 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
0: My baloney has a first name. It's O-S-C-A-R. The Greenville Drive gonna have the Oscar Mayer

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0: in me.
1: Great news! After overthinking it for 6 hours and letting it consume my every thought, I've decided it's not that big of a deal. It's radio. I'm Ninja. Why do we do that? I do that all the time. And then after I go through my process, my little worry, self-pity, self-doubt process, then it's like, oh, God, you are right. You actually are right. Like, if I would have trusted you in the beginning, I would have been in this situation in the first place. However, our God is so good. He is so loving that even though we do go through that worry, that anxious process, he's loving us through it the entire time. He's not giving us guilt. He's not bashing us about it. He's not like, yo, you are so unsmart. I can't believe that you would do that again and again and again. How dare you? No, he opens his arms lovingly, holds us in his embrace and says, that's okay. We'll try it again next time. This is radio.

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0: righteousness. Oh God, how I need you.
1: Some people it helps with stress, you know, to write things out in journal or to go for a walk. Other people, we like to go shopping. It's radio. I'm Ninja. However, that's not the safest thing to do when you're stressed out, because then before you know it, you don't have any money left. 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Yesterday I tried it out and I had an appetizer from China. 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They give you a pretend credit card to pay for everything with. 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
2: Mostly sunny skies today. I had this afternoon, right around 95. A heat index in the low 100s. A slight chance of showers or storms tonight. And overnight low will drop down to near 75. Chance of seeing showers and some scattered thunderstorms on Wednesday with a high right around the low 90s, a heat index in the low 100s, and a decent chance of showers and storms on Thursday with a high on Thursday in the low to mid 80s. I'm meteorologist Sally Russell with more uplifting and encouraging music next on Hughes Radio 89.3.
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is Radio. I'm Ninja, and again for another round of Radio Show Tetris. I'm in for Joe. Joe's in for Ethan, who is out on vacation. So you are stuck with me during this time all week. You're welcome. Josiah Gleed on his radio. Oh,

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0: It took me a couple days to process this. His radio, I'm Ninja, the World Cup finale was on Sunday, and I feel a little sad now that it's gone, because it's like at a sleepover at grandma's house and all the cousins are having to go home. It's so sad. But I will have to say, the best performance of the World Cup's halftime show has to be the Muppets. Elmo and Cookie Monster were on there at one time. Ollie, my two-year-old, loves Elmo, and every Muppet puppet is Elmo to him. They don't have individual names. It's Big Bird and Elmo. He doesn't know any other names.
1: 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October 2nd at First Baptist Church, North Spartanburg. 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

If you need prayer today, please don't hesitate to reach out to our prayer line. The number is 866-987-7729. That's 866-987-PRAY. Father, today we want to pray over families who are preparing to get back to school because that's a little stressful. It's crazy that we're already here, but in the next couple weeks or maybe even next week, some schools are starting back. So praying that we're able to get everything in order, that the school starts out like this is the best school year ever. That's what I pray for. This school year is the best one ever. Maybe kiddos going to kindergarten for the first time, maybe starting daycare for the first time, or teachers starting in their first class for the very first time since graduation. I pray for nerves to be calm, for all of the wish lists, the Amazon wish list for the teachers to be fulfilled, and that everything starts smoothly, and it is the best year ever. Thank you for never giving up on us on any and every circumstance. In Jesus' name, amen.

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0: am loving everything that we are learning in Hebrews, with it being our verse of the day. This is radio. I'm Ninja. Today's verse of the day coming from Hebrews 10:14. And again, you can find our verse on social media, Facebook and Instagram. We post one every single morning to fill up your feeds at His Radio. The verse of the day, Hebrews 10:14. For by one sacrifice, Christ has made perfect forever those who are being made holy. Do you get that? One sacrifice that Christ made one time has made you perfect forever. So that sin you keep going back to, that guilt that you're going back to in your past, that is erased, washed away. Christ has made perfect forever through His one sacrifice on the cross, and you don't have to keep asking for forgiveness for the same thing over and over because it's already been forgiven. Such great comfort today in our verse of the day. Again, you can find it on Facebook and Instagram at His Radio.
1: Sunny and hot today. A high this afternoon will be well into the mid-90s. A heat index in the low 100s. Mainly cloudy skies, mid-70s tonight, and then showers and thunderstorms on Wednesday, a high right around 90. Thursday, showers, a chance of thunderstorms. Our high temperatures on Thursday in the lower 80s. Scattered showers and thunderstorms on Friday, a high just over the 80-degree mark. I'm meteorologist Sally Russell with more uplifting and encouraging music next on His Radio, 89.3.
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0: 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And nothing is a surprise to Him.
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Yes, the World Cup is over. I feel kind of sad because it's like all your cousins going home after a big old sleepover at Grandma's house. Israelio, I'm Ninja. However, if you want to keep a piece of the World Cup with you, they are selling pieces of grass from the NetLife Stadium where the last World Cup game was played for $450. You could have a piece of grass in your house.

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the fan, Liz's fan. Yeah, you could win that. His radio, I'm Ninja, along with some other goodies. 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Can't forget that. 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

0: drink more coffee? Don't drink more coffee. I'm so confused at this point. His radio, I'm Ninja, because these experts go back and forth on how many cups of coffee we should drink that will improve or won't improve our health. The thing they're saying now is 5 cups of coffee could keep you from having a stroke. Listen, if I have more than 2, I feel like I'm having a stroke. Like, my heart beats really fast, my anxiety gets worse, so that'll have to be a no on the experiment from me. Take it with a grain of coffee grounds. 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

It is the worst thing in the entire world that to have something that you've made in the fridge and you forget about it because it got pushed back a little bit. And then before you realize it, you have a little science experiment. It's radio. I'm Ninja. There are some researchers at the University of California that are working on a special refrigerator that will warn you before food in your fridge starts going bad. And I'm like, okay, that is going to be worth the extra $100 for me because that will save so much money on leftovers that I have forgotten about over the years.

0: It is a chill zone tomorrow. Here's radio. I'm Ninja. If you are in the Monroe area, more specifically, be at Shiloh Baptist Church tomorrow at 10 a.m. First 100 people get free Sammy's So Good treats. And the Fun Patrol will be there as well. Play spin to win. Meet some really cool people. There's a photo booth as well. So much is going on tomorrow at Shiloh Baptist Church at 10 a.m. More details about the Chill Zone, where we're going next, at hisradio.com.
1: Sunny and hot today. A high this afternoon will be well into the mid-90s. A heat index in the low 100s. Mainly cloudy skies, mid-70s tonight, and then showers and thunderstorms on Wednesday, a high right around 90. Thursday, showers, a chance of thunderstorms, or high temperatures on Thursday in the lower 80s. Scattered showers and thunderstorms on Friday, a high just over the 80-degree mark. I'm meteorologist Sally Russell with more uplifting and encouraging music next on His Radio, 89.3.
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6: This is John Fuller with a friendly reminder to please let us know the call letters of this great radio station when you get in touch.
7: We think about these things in terms of whether a relationship is significant or superficial, but the goal is, am I conveying God's love or am I allowing my junk to get in the way?
6: Well, that's Deborah Falada, and today on Focus on the Family with Jim Daly, she's going to be sharing practical ways to improve your people skills. This is going to be a fascinating conversation. We're so glad you've joined us, and I'm John Fuller.
3: John, self-awareness can sometimes be so elusive, right?
6: For me, it can be,
3: well,
6: yes.
3: I think for all human beings, because we're, at some level, we're typically self-absorbed. Maybe you're doing that very little, but most people do it quite a bit. Let me give you an example. I travel a lot, so physical awareness. I am always amazed going up an escalator at an airport, how people are trying to figure out where to go, and they stop
6: at the top.
3: At the top, yes, of the escalator, and you got 40 people coming up behind you, and all of a sudden, everybody's scrambling to move around this couple that stopped to look at their map on where they got to go or their,
6: yes,
3: ticket, right? And I'm going, man, have some self-awareness is what I'm thinking going by. And the same is true emotionally. It might take a little more work, but you've got to think, okay, how am I coming across? If you've got three or four relationships and they're giving you the same signal, it may not be them. It might be you.
6: Yes.
3: And I'm starting to do that more at my ripe age, but it's a great thing and it's a biblical thing,
6: mm-hmm,
3: to do.
6: Yeah, and we love having Deborah here. She always brings energy and connects with our listeners so well. She's a wife, mom of four, and a licensed professional counselor, and really an expert in cultivating healthy relationships. Today we're talking about one of her books called People Skills: Your Relationships Are Only as Strong as Your Skills. And we've got copies of the book here, and you can learn more about Deborah on our website.
3: Deborah, welcome back to Focus. It's so good to have you here.
7: Always good to be back with you both.
3: It's fun, and you always bring such great insights. You're a listener, viewer favorite, so we appreciate you taking the time and having you come out. Your husband was able to join, and I believe your son, right?
7: Yep.
3: They're walking around. I think they're doing an Odyssey tour, looking at
6: nice,
3: the Foley Room, we call it, and people that come, particularly in the summer, you can come to Focus, the campus, and spend some time here and see that Foley Room. That's all the sound effects that
7: they
3: do for Adventures in Odyssey. But listen, your book called People Skills, we throw that term around quite a bit, but what is your definition of people skills? You heard mine, like,
7: yeah,
3: physical surrounding, like think a little, get out of the way.
7: Yeah, I think the easiest definition is how we show up in relationships, if you want to think of it that way. And I think this really matters, not just to the health of our relationships. We want our relationships to be healthy and strong, but this also matters for us as believers. I think of Paul in 1 Corinthians 9 when he says, I have learned to become all things to all people, so that by all means possible, some might be saved.
3: Mm.
7: And so how we show up in relationships is either going to convey God's love to the people in our lives or convolute it.
3: Yeah.
7: So we really need to get better at this.
3: Yeah, I agree. You had a couple, I think, named Lisa and Theo. I'm sure that's not their real names, but what happened when you were doing counseling with them that gave you some insight into this area?
7: You know, oftentimes I'm working with a couple or a family, and someone in the family is convinced they don't love me. This person doesn't love me. They're not doing this. They're not doing that. They're not good listeners. They don't look me in the eye. They're not prioritizing me. And so many times I find myself saying, it's not a lack of love. More often, it's a lack of skill. There is a skill set to how we communicate and convey love to the people around us that many of us have not been learned. And not only that, sometimes we learn the negative from our family of origin, from the way that we grew up, and we bring that into relationships. But what we need is to hone our skills so that we can show love to the people in our lives.
3: Yeah. You know, so often you take these assessment tests, you know, and you always think, yeah, you know, I'd score myself a 9 or 10 in people skills. And then when others are assessing you, whatever that might be, a 360 at your employment or whatever it might be, typically you, the perceiver, takes a much higher position of their skill set than those around them. A, I guess, why do we do that? And B, it kind of does show a disconnect with reality, right?
7: It really does. We don't really realize how we come across. And in one of my books, I talk about something called the better than average effect. And it's the idea that there was a social study where they had people rate themselves on a scale. And what was interesting is they asked them things like, how kind are you? How good are you at parallel parking? You know,
3: 10.
7: Exactly. Everybody rated themselves as better than average. Not everybody can be better than average, right? Mathematically, that doesn't compute. And when I was writing people's skills, there was this really fascinating trend. You know, oftentimes when I'm writing a book, people will ask me, what am I writing about? And when I let them know, they'll say, oh, that sounds like a book that I could use. With people's skills, almost 90% of the time when someone asked me, what are you writing about? Oh, people's skills. They would say, I know somebody who could use that book. But very rarely did they acknowledge and have the insight and awareness to say, you know what? I could use some people skills in my life. And that just shows us the lack of awareness that we have with regards to how we come across.
3: Technology has had to have made this worse. I'm talking about social media. You know, again, you go to a restaurant, you see a family of four sitting there, everybody's into their phones. They're really not talking to each other. We try in the daily household and when we're at a restaurant to put those phones away and actually talk to one another.
7: Yeah.
3: But technology has exacerbated the problem of learning people skills and communication skills. So how, especially with 2030 somethings, not to pick on you, but I know you just haven't had a non-digital environment. You were born into it.
7: Mm-hmm. Right.
3: And so for digital natives particularly, how do they look at that, or how do all of us look at this a little differently? It's okay, we need to practice good people skills. I mean, that's very intentional.
7: It's very intentional. And sadly, I think we're just on the brink of this getting really bad in our culture with how much tech saturation. We live in a world where you used to have to go to the grocery store and have a face-to-face conversation with the cashier. Now you pick up your phone, put in your order, and say, leave it at my door. So you don't even have to have a conversation.
3: And I never want to talk to you in the process.
7: No eye contact, no engagement. So even the natural opportunities that we would have had to practice our people skills are gone. Social media wires us to be so self-focused, and what you said earlier, self-absorbed. We're thinking about what we want, what we think, what we feel and believe, our opinions, we're posting. The spotlight is on us at all times when we're engaging on social media. It's very hard to turn that off when you go back into the world and all of a sudden have the focus on the people around you. So we're wiring our brains to be even more self-absorbed, and it's starting to affect our real life relationships.
3: Let me ask right here, you know, how does a person who is doing a better job of self-awareness, okay, they're hearing us talk about this, they're going, ooh, that's an area I could do better. And what's something they could do to intentionally kind of break the trap of digital and be more people-focused? What do you think of in your head to get you in a better place?
7: Yeah, well, I think awareness and boundaries with our phones is really important, like you mentioned, making sure we're putting our phone down, looking people in the eye, being aware of how our body language is coming across. And I think one of the most important things is our listening skills, our ability to actually receive what people are saying. When we're on our phone, our mind is fragmented. We're multitasking. I hear what you're saying, but I'm also thinking about something else. There's a lot going on. And so being able to focus on what someone is saying and actually receive it as part of listening is a lost art these days.
3: Yeah, some of that, and I'm laughing here because I've actually used that argument. You know, this job trains us very well, John, to be able to listen. We have to read prep that we've got. We've got notes coming from the producers. And so I'm always telling Gene how effective I am at doing three things at once. Focus has trained me to do this. She doesn't seem to be won over with that.
7: She doesn't agree.
6: She's not appreciative.
3: In fact, one day, I mean, seriously, I was watching a football game, reading parts of a newspaper, and she was telling me a story. And she came over and said, "What did I just say?" And I gave it to her verbatim. And she grabbed my cheeks and said, "I need your face."
7: Yeah.
3: So the point I'm making here, maybe it's not so much what we need as the listener, it's what the communicator needs for us to give them the feeling that I'm hearing you.
7: Yes, that's a big deal. Because it's not just about what you are receiving. It's about what you're communicating in that moment.
3: In that regard, you had a story of body language, which is so funny because we can give off body language. I think this may be one of the harder areas to understand how you're being perceived. I don't know if that's true. You can affirm that. I think I can know my words when I'm being sharp-tongued with something or, you know, a verbal expression. I understand that better. Like, why did I say it that way? I think my face and my body language is a little more difficult to know. Is that fair?
7: Well, the only people that really stand in front of a mirror when they're talking and interacting are actors, performers who are training for a play or a drama or a TV show. The average person is not looking in front of a mirror while they're interacting, while they're angry, while they're upset, while they're listening, while they're talking. I mean, even right now, we're communicating to one another, but I see you, you see me, I don't see myself. And so I don't have anybody to give me that feedback. And so in People Skills, I give you some exercises that you can actually do in front of a mirror. And this couple that you were talking about, the wife in the relationship always looked angry and upset. Her facial expressions were negative, they were cold, they were apathetic. And so the husband came in and said, you know, she always seems to be upset with me. She's always angry and annoyed at me. And she's like, no, I'm not. Why are you saying that? Well, look how you look. You always look upset. You're scowling. And no, that's not how I feel on the inside. So eventually in session, he says to her, well, tell that to your face because it's not getting communicated.
3: Right.
7: And as we processed that, it became clear that she actually does have this cold demeanor, this lack of self-expression on her face. And when we unpack that a little bit deeper, she grew up in a chaotic home where it was easier to remain neutral, to not show your feelings so you wouldn't get in trouble. You know, so dad, who is an alcoholic, wouldn't get angry at you. And so now she's kind of become conditioned to have a very neutral to negative face so that she doesn't show what's going on the inside of her. And
3: wow,
7: that took some time to make those connections for her and for her to now be intentional to smile, to open her eyes up, to look warm and friendly. So I guess the question is, what's your resting face? You know, for those who are listening, when people see you for the first time, when you walk in a room, what does your face communicate before your words?
3: So how do you go about ascertaining that? Because again, you're not in front of a mirror. Do you ask your spouse? Do you ask friends that you can trust?
7: Yeah.
3: What does my resting face look like to you?
7: I think it's a really brave question.
3: It is.
7: And one that we probably don't ask. We don't ask people, how do I come across? What do I look like? How do I appear? But I also think the practice of looking in a mirror is really great, or taking a video and rewatching it. I mean, we have the luxury as communicators of watching our videos back and seeing how we come across, but the average person doesn't get that.
3: Yeah.
7: And so I think that's an important practice to be able to invite feedback in those different ways and then be intentional about smiling, about open versus closed body language. Closed body language is when my arms are crossed, my hands are crossed. I look like I'm saying, stay away from me, even though that might not be my intention. So open body language looks a little bit different. My hands are open. My arms are not crossed. I'm smiling. My eyes are open. I'm looking at you.
3: Deborah, for the Christian thinking and hearing this, they could put an overlay on this to say, well, this is who I am. This is the honest me. If I do anything other than that, I'm manipulating. And I want to be faithful in front of the Lord. He created me. I mean, you're hearing my argument.
7: Yeah.
3: I think you can knock this down. But for that person that has that sincerely held belief that, you know, yeah, I do not have a warm, friendly face. That's the way it is.
7: Yeah. A lot of people think certain things are just part of their personality, when really many of the things that we bring into relationships are conditioned. Mm. They're the way that we learned to show up, the way that we were conditioned to come across in relationships. God wants us to communicate love in every possible way. And if that includes our body language, then we need to make sure our body language is in alignment mm-hmm. to God's love. Yeah. Not just say, well, this is just my personality. No, the question is, what is God's best for me? And how do I become in alignment to be able to show his love to the people around me?
3: Yeah. Mm.
6: That's Deborah Feletta. She's our guest today on Focus on the Family with Jim Daly. And so much good stuff here. And a lot of Deborah's ideas are captured in the book, People Skills. Your relationships are only as strong as your skills. And we'll invite you to stop by our website to get a copy of this book. 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Yeah, Deborah, one part of the book addresses confidence, and you framed it in terms of public speaking. And you had kind of an aha moment, it seems,
7: yeah.
6: Or at least a shift in your thinking when it came to the number one thing that most people fear, and that is having to speak publicly. I think I heard that spiders and snakes rank lower on the anxiety scale than public speaking.
7: Yeah, it's true, because when you walk into a room, you know, whether you're on a platform on a stage or whether it's just a

0: you think about it in those terms, your anxiety is going to spike. You know, I was saying how the first time I spoke to a group of 1,000, I was nervous. It's like, what are they going to think of me? Are they going to like this? Is it going to be boring? Am I going to be entertaining enough? And at one point along the journey, God stopped me in my tracks and said, you are so focused on what you are receiving, and I want you to focus on what you are giving. What are you going to give? Give the gift that I have given you and leave it there. And stop being so focused on what you're getting from them and all the feedback and what they think about you. That changed everything for me when I step up on a stage. It's about what I'm there to give. And I think that mindset can help us as individuals when we walk into a room. Imagine you walk into a small group. Imagine you walk into a church where you don't know anybody. Imagine you're walking into work and you've got to interact and mingle. What if our focus were, what do I have to offer? What gift do I have to bring here? I think that could really change how we engage with people.
1: I appreciate that. I do have a child who has some anxiety, and I've often prayed with them before they go to an event or something. I've said, I pray God speak to you and through you, because I think he does use all of us to strengthen the body. We have contributions to make, is your point.
0: We all have a unique voice, unique gifts. And even if the only thing you're offering is the gift of your attention, that is a beautiful commodity. That is something that you have to offer.
2: You speak in the book about communication styles. I think there's four that you mentioned. Let's talk about those. I think you had aggressive, passive, passive-aggressive, and then assertive. So let's just give a definition to those.
0: The best way to think about this is if you were at a restaurant, your order came out, and it's not what you ordered, what would you do? The passive communicator thinks, you know, it's okay. I can live with this. They're busy. Look how busy they are. Look at this waitress running around. I'm not going to say anything. The passive communicator honors the story, feelings, and experiences of the person in front of them, but not their own.
2: I'm laughing because that one, how many times have you sat down at a table with others and you're going, oh man, this is horrible. And then right then the service person steps to the table. How's everything? Oh, great. Thanks. Yeah, oh, it's all good.
0: Exactly.
2: I mean, that is so funny because that happens to, I think, to all of us because we don't want to do it. We don't want to you know, make them cook it differently.
0: So you're honoring them, but you're not honoring your needs. Whereas the aggressive communicator is like, what is this? This is wrong. This is not what I expected. I need a discount. I need this to be made right away. They're honoring their needs, feelings, and experiences, but they're not honoring the person in front of them. That is an aggressive communicator. The passive aggressive is interesting because they don't honor the person in front of them. Neither do they honor themselves. They'll say, you know what? I'm not going to say anything. No big deal. Whatever. This is annoying. And then when the waitress comes by, they're rude. They're cold. They leave a small tip. And then they go home and write a negative Yelp review. You know, they don't honor their needs, feelings, experiences, but they're also not honoring the feelings and experiences of the person in front of them. But what we seek to become is an assertive person that's able to honor my own needs and feelings and experiences, all while honoring the person in front of me. Something as basic as, hey, you're working so hard and I really appreciate you. I noticed that my meal was wrong, and if you could take a minute to fix this, that would be really great.
2: Yeah,
0: thank you so much.
2: And well said.
0: And think about it in terms of deeper conversations with a friend, with a spouse. Hey, I'm sure that this isn't what you intended, but when you said this, it really hurt my feelings. And I'd like to talk about it. Think about that. In these harder conversations that we have with people, it can make a big difference.
2: Yeah. But Deborah, the one thing I've often said, people that listen regularly or watch on YouTube, you know, when you're talking to a counselor, which you are, you say it so well because you help people, you help couples practice that. The regular person, we're angry, we're upset, you've touched a trigger of mine. So in our marriage relationship specifically, we don't tend to respond like that. Whenever I hear the counselor say, well, the way to approach that is to say, honey, I hear you and I really want to do better for you. Instead, we're going, why'd you say it to me like that?
0: Right.
2: There is such distance between those two. And I guess the question I have for you is why. This is a person we love. This is our companion for life, hopefully. Why wouldn't we treat them with a better way of communicating? Why do we go right to the cutting language?
0: Yeah, because we show our worst selves in

0: our closest relationships. And I don't think we take the call seriously enough to model Christ and the church in our relationships. We really don't. I mean, if we took that call seriously every morning, that I am a reflection of Jesus to my spouse today, it would radically change what I did. But the beautiful thing about this is we're not after perfection. This is a skill set. We are learning to become more like Jesus along the way. Each day, I'm practicing these things. I might not always do it right. I might not always get it. But the goal here is that when I become more like Jesus, it actually makes my relationships better. Yeah. This is for me as well.
1: Well, and refraining from saying something, you know, Gene and I were in Ephesus not long ago, and just thinking about Jesus in front of Pontius Pilate. You know, this is the Roman Empire. They're the thing. They're the powerful. And Jesus standing there, he knows what's going to happen. He knows Rome's going down 300, 400 years from then. But Jesus chose to say nothing. That's kind of a great heavenly example of what you're talking about. You don't always have to say what you know is true.
0: One of my favorite quotes is from Amy Carmichael, and she says, "If I cannot rest under misunderstanding without defending myself, then I know nothing of Calvary love."
1: Wow. Play that back and forth and listen to it 10 times. Deborah, you have a fascinating chapter in the book about making deposits before making withdrawals. And I get that emotionally, but explain what you mean by that.
0: Yeah. Oftentimes in relationships, we're quick to offer what needs to be changed or adjusted or a suggestion or a question. And all of these things, if you think about your relationship like a bank account, they're things that require withdrawals of energy and emotions. But sometimes we require that and ask that, "Hey, I need you to do this differently. I didn't like how you did that," before we've made deposits of affirmation and encouragement and validation to the people in our lives. So think about, you know, for every criticism, you want to give 3 to 5 encouragements. And it is easier said than done with marriage and with parenting. But if we could keep that at the front of our mind, the more we've deposited in the account, the more we have to draw from, and the healthier the account of the relationship will be.
1: Now, we've talked about that marriage relationship. This is more of a parenting one, but you practice that with, I think, your 14-year-old daughter, of making those deposits. So when you had to kind of get the withdrawal.
0: Yeah.
1: Yeah.
0: In the middle of writing this book, actually, I was talking about encouragement and validation and making deposits, and she had walked in and interrupted my writing process to ask a question. And it was funny because in that moment, I could have said, "Hey, I'm in the middle of something." But I was like, "You know what? I got to practice what I preach." Offered her validation and encouragement, closed my laptop, tried to be present with her. Your attention is one of the most valuable gifts you have to give to the people around you. It's one of the most important people skills that you have, is your undivided attention. And when we can give that gift, again, it's a skill. You know, it's easy to be distracted. It's easy to have a fragmented mind. It's easy to be scrolling on our phones while they're talking to us. But to be able to be intentional to give the people that we love the gift of our attention is an important people skill that not only shapes their value and self-worth, it also shapes how they show up in relationships as well, because we learn by modeling. These things are caught more than they are taught. So as we model people skills in our family, we're teaching our kids how to do the same.
1: Yeah, this has been so good. Man, we have just run out of time, but let's stick with it. Come back next time and continue. Can we do that?
0: Sounds good.
1: Yeah. So we've covered the body language and some of those people skills that you need. I think it was really practical, don't you, John?
2: Yeah.
1: And let's continue that discussion. Come back next time. Listen to some other practical ways to improve your communication. We're going to cover triggers and trauma-based responses, those things that happen to us in our family of origin that cause us to first respond in a way that we probably don't intend to respond with, and it ends up damaging relationships. So come back next time, and let's continue this great discussion.
2: And meanwhile, Deborah's book is really packed with practical advice to improve all of your relationships. And again, the title is People Skills. Your relationships are only as strong as your skills. And when you make a donation of any amount to Focus on the Family today, we'll send a copy of Deborah's book to say thank you for partnering with us in ministry.
1: And we're adding a special incentive right now, John. If you can make a monthly pledge of $30 or more by July 31st, we'll send you a Focus on the Family travel mug. I'm smiling because I have one. And we'll also add 4 ounces of a special blend coffee that John actually selected.
2: Yeah, and let's clear the record up. It's not a blend. It's actually a single origin coffee.
1: Could you tell
2: Central
1: he's firstborn?
2: America, South America.
1: I love it. I love it.
2: It's great coffee.
1: Yeah, but seriously, just like coffee in the morning, our monthly donors are the fuel that really keeps us running here at Focus on the Family. 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

0: Well, the most dangerous battles, they're often the ones that nobody else can see. It's His Radio. I'm Joe. Maybe you've heard those thoughts before. I'm alone. God doesn't love me. I'll never get through this. I have no future. See, when those thoughts keep circling, it's easy to feel trapped. But God's word reminds us to take every thought captive to obey Jesus. See, the battle isn't won by pretending those thoughts don't exist. It's won by replacing them with the truth of God's word.
1: Sunny and hot today. A high this afternoon will be well into the mid-90s. A heat index in the low 100s. Mainly cloudy skies, mid-70s tonight, and then showers and thunderstorms on Wednesday, a high right around 90. Thursday, showers, a chance of thunderstorms, or high temperatures on Thursday in the lower 80s. Scattered showers and thunderstorms on Friday, a high just over the 80-degree mark. I'm meteorologist Sally Russell with more uplifting and encouraging music next on His Radio, 89.3.
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I'm Joe in for Ethan, who is on vacation, and I hope that he is someplace cool because this heat, yeah, it's really getting to me, but I'm looking forward to what I saw was later on this week. We might only be in the 70s.

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0: We just got back from a family vacation to Orlando, and my oldest daughter, she's got this tradition. Everywhere we go, she puts together a little video blog of our trip, because she takes all these random clips throughout the week, she adds some music to them, and then somehow turns it into this great movie trailer. It's like the greatest vacation ever. It's His Radio. I'm Joe, in for Ethan, who's on vacation. But the funny thing is I remember the long lines. I remember getting hot. I remember somebody being tired, somebody getting hungry, somebody getting a little cranky. But then we watch these vlogs, and you know what? All we see is laughter, hugs, smiles, and great memories. The frustrating moments, they didn't matter anymore. It was just the tiny speed bump that we had in a week filled of joy.
1: This is Max Licato. Mark 1:35 says, Jesus went out and departed to a solitary place, and there he prayed. This dialogue must have been common among his friends. Has anyone seen Jesus? Oh, you know, he's up to the same thing. Praying again? Yep, he's been gone since sunrise. Jesus would even disappear for an entire night of prayer. Prayer for most of us isn't a matter of a month-long retreat or even an hour of meditation. It's a conversation with God while driving to work or waiting for an appointment. God will teach you to pray. We speak, He listens. He speaks, we listen. It's prayer in its purest form. God changes His people through such moments. Here's my challenge for you. Every day for 4 weeks, pray 4 minutes. Then get ready to connect with God like never before. This is Max Licato.
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3: You've got rules at home. 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

866-987-PRAY is the His Radio prayer line. I'm Joe, in for Ethan, who's on vacation. You can call or text our prayer line. Someone is standing by to pray with and for you any time of day or night. 866-987-7729. Well, God, we live in a broken world where the devil tries to take any little opening he can and make it worse. So today, God, we ask that you'd help us to close those openings. Help us to put our foot down and keep the devil out. When we are strong in you, we can withstand whatever comes from the evil one. So draw us close to you today, Father. Help us to do our part to stay close to you. You have done all you can by sending your son to die on a cross for all the wrong that we have done. Now it's our turn to step up and do what we can to live our life for you. So be with us and guide us in that today. In Jesus' name, amen.

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0: I know we're still in summer and nobody really wants to think about back to school yet, but I did it anyway. It's His Radio. I'm Joe, in for Ethan, who's on vacation. The other night, I downloaded the school calendar for my youngest daughter's high school and my oldest daughter's college. And then I sat down with those calendars and I put in all the important events into our family calendar. You know, like the first day of school, teacher meetings, holidays, breaks, all the important events, the whole thing. And part of me felt really responsible for doing this. The other part of me felt like I was speeding summer up. But if you're a parent, you know how it goes. The calendar fills up really fast. And before you know it, we're trading pool days for school days all over again.
1: Sunny and hot today. A high this afternoon will be well into the mid-90s. A heat index in the low 100s. Mainly cloudy skies, mid-70s tonight, and then showers and thunderstorms on Wednesday, a high right around 90. Thursday, showers, a chance of thunderstorms, or high temperatures on Thursday in the lower 80s. Scattered showers and thunderstorms on Friday, a high just over the 80-degree mark. I'm meteorologist Sally Russell with more uplifting and encouraging music next on His Radio, 89.3.
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I'm Joe, in for Ethan. Okay, if you've got 3 minutes, I want you to stop what you're doing. Put everything aside and just sit in God's presence during this next song. So close the laptop, put the phone aside just for the next 3 minutes and see if God doesn't speak to you from the words of this song.

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0: Well, I live in a unique situation at our house. 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One room is laughter. Another is tears. The hallway is we need to talk. And I think the dog's judging me from the couch. It's his radio. I'm Joe in for Ethan, who's on vacation. Now, don't get me wrong. I love it. I really do. But every now and then, a guy needs a brief field trip to just recalibrate. So if I sneak out of the house after dinner, you'll know why.
1: Sunny and hot today. A high this afternoon will be well into the mid-90s. A heat index in the low 100s. Mainly cloudy skies, mid-70s tonight, and then showers and thunderstorms on Wednesday, a high right around 90. Thursday, showers, a chance of thunderstorms, or high temperatures on Thursday in the lower 80s. Scattered showers and thunderstorms on Friday, a high just over the 80-degree mark. I'm meteorologist Sally Russell with more uplifting and encouraging music next on his radio, 89.3.
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6: Out of sight and out of mind. That's often how it is with insects. But wood-destroying organisms like termites can still be at work behind the scenes. 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

It's His Radio. I'm Joe, in for Ethan. If nobody has told you lately, you are making a difference. So keep showing up. Keep loving well. It does matter.

0: It's His Radio. I'm Joe in for Ethan, who is on vacation, and I'm back from vacation. I was there last week. We went to Orlando, and on the way, we made a quick stop to see my parents, because it's been a few weeks since I've seen my dad. It was good to check in on him. It's been about 6 weeks since my dad had open heart surgery. And I could tell you, just in the couple of weeks since I last saw him, he is doing so much better. He was up, he was walking around, he was moving a little slower than he used to, but compared to the last time I saw him, it was a huge difference. And you know, I knew my dad was back to at least a little bit to normal because he was looking for things to tinker with around the house. He also celebrated his 78th birthday this weekend, so it was really good to see him after the surgery.
1: Sunny and hot today. A high this afternoon will be well into the mid-90s. A heat index in the low 100s. Mainly cloudy skies, mid-70s tonight, and then showers and thunderstorms on Wednesday, a high right around 90. Thursday, showers, a chance of thunderstorms, our high temperatures on Thursday in the lower 80s. Scattered showers and thunderstorms on Friday, a high just over the 80-degree mark. I'm meteorologist Sally Russell with more uplifting and encouraging music next on His Radio, 89.3.
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It's another parking lot party at Bojangles coming up this Saturday in Fletcher, North Carolina. It's his radio. I'm Joe in for Ethan. He's on vacation this week. Liz and Brian, they're going to be at the Bojangles on Asheville Highway in Fletcher this Saturday from 11 a.m. to 1 p.m. Brian will have his hat bar. You can karaoke with Liz. You can take home all sorts of other free stuff with the His Radio Fun Patrol. 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
1: I remember sitting poolside years ago, just watching my kids learn how to swim, and it hit me. You know, it really wasn't about strokes or technique as much as it was about something deeper. Because the moment that they realized they weren't going to sink, everything changed. That hesitation, it disappeared. That panic, it eased up. And suddenly, they weren't just staying afloat. They were actually swimming. It's His Radio. I'm Joe, in for Ethan. And I think that carries over into more than just the pool. You know, a lot of life isn't held back by a lack of ability as much as it is held back by uncertainty. That quiet voice that says, I'm not sure I can do this. But once confidence shows up, even just for a little, things start to move. So today, it's not about mastering everything. Maybe it's just about trusting that you won't sink while you're learning to swim.
2: Sunny and hot today. A high this afternoon will be well into the mid-90s. A heat index in the low 100s. Mainly cloudy skies, mid-70s tonight, and then showers and thunderstorms on Wednesday, a high right around 90. Thursday, showers, a chance of thunderstorms, or high temperatures on Thursday in the lower 80s. Scattered showers and thunderstorms on Friday, a high just over the 80-degree mark. I'm meteorologist Sally Russell with more uplifting and encouraging music next on His Radio, 89.3.
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Wrap up the summer with a bang. It's His Radio. I'm Joe, in for Ethan, who's on vacation. Maybe it's a vacation Bible school. Maybe it's a concert. Maybe it's a local community festival. We've got all sorts of fun things happening on the His Radio family calendar. 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
1: If you're a parent of an older teenager, every summer starts to feel different. You realize this may be the last summer before college, before a job, before life gets really busy. And suddenly, the little things feel bigger. Those family movie nights, a trip just to go get some ice cream, the ride to the store. It's His Radio. I'm Joe, in for Ethan, who's on vacation. And it's a reminder that some moments don't seem important until you realize they won't always be there. So maybe don't wait for the next big vacation or that big perfect day. Sometimes the memories you'll treasure most, they happen on the ordinary days.
2: Sunny and hot today. A high this afternoon will be well into the mid-90s. A heat index in the low 100s. Mainly cloudy skies, mid-70s tonight, and then showers and thunderstorms on Wednesday, a high right around 90. Thursday, showers, a chance of thunderstorms, or high temperatures on Thursday in the lower 80s. Scattered showers and thunderstorms on Friday, a high just over the 80-degree mark. I'm meteorologist Sally Russell with more uplifting and encouraging music next on His Radio, 89.3.
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You know, summer's coming to an end when you start getting all the emails again from your kids' school. It's His Radio. I'm Joe, in for Ethan, who's on vacation. Yeah, I just this afternoon got another email from school with class schedules and teachers, who the kids will have. And all those emails are starting to come in from my kids' school. So yeah, summer closing up.

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0: Well, we got back from a family vacation to Orlando last week. My oldest daughter, she has this tradition. Whenever we go anywhere, she puts together a little video blog of the trip. She'll take these random clips throughout the week. She adds some music to it and somehow makes it a perfect video. It's showing the greatest vacation ever each time. It's His Radio. I'm Joe in for Ethan, who's on vacation. The funny thing is, though, I remember the long lines. I remember getting really hot. I remember somebody being tired, somebody getting hungry, somebody getting a little cranky. Maybe it was me. But then we watch these vlogs, and you know what? All we see is the laughter, the hugs, the smiles, and the memories. All those frustrating moments, they didn't matter anymore. It was a tiny little speed bump in a week filled with joy.
1: Mostly cloudy sky and overnight low will drop down to near 75 degrees. We'll see a partly sunny start to our Wednesday. Chance of showers and storms building in throughout the day, a high near 90. Good chance of showers and storms Wednesday night, low 70s. Could see a decent chance of showers and thunderstorms on Thursday, a high low 80s. And then another round of scattered rain and thunder Friday. I'm meteorologist

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1: We've got another Bojangles parking lot party coming your way this Saturday. We'll be in Fletcher, North Carolina. It's His Radio. I'm Joe, in for Ethan, who's on vacation. Liz and Brian and the His Radio Fun Patrol will be at the Bojangles on Asheville Highway in Fletcher, Saturday from 11 a.m. to 1 p.m. You can stop by, pick up a hat from Brian's Hat Bar, karaoke with Liz, and all sorts of other free stuff with the Fun Patrol. 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

0: You know, summer is winding down when you look at your family calendar, and it is just full of stuff. It's His Radio. I'm Joe, in for Ethan. I put all the important dates into our family calendar from the school calendar. Yeah, I went to the website, found the school calendar for the year, put in, you know, the first day of school, the holidays, the breaks, the important events that are coming up. And then I just took a look at the calendar. And after next week, I guess, which would be August, man, that calendar is just packed. My wife's got stuff. My youngest daughter in high school has stuff. My oldest daughter in college has stuff. I have stuff. It's like, when are we ever going to get a break once school starts?
1: Mostly cloudy sky and overnight low will drop down to near 75 degrees. We'll see a partly sunny start to our Wednesday. Chance of showers and storms building in throughout the day, a high near 90. Good chance of showers and storms Wednesday night, low 70s. Could see a decent chance of showers and thunderstorms on Thursday, a high low 80s. And then another round of scattered rain and thunder Friday. I'm meteorologist Sally Russell with more Lift Ticket Encouraging Music next on His Radio 89.3.
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His name is Sean Rodriguez. It's Just Like God here on his radio. I'm Joe, in for Ethan, who's on vacation. If you like that song, or maybe you don't like that song, it's okay. Tell us. 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

0: Micah Tyler, God Did It on his radio. Hi, I'm Donna Cruz. Had some time pretty much all by myself the other day. Just me and God hanging out. And I thought, I have been a little bit on edge lately. So I prayed, God, give me the fruits of the Spirit and help this to spill out over, you know, onto my whole family. Give me love, joy, peace, patience, kindness, goodness, gentleness, faithfulness, and self-control. And then I took a minute to picture myself in all of those fruits of the Spirit, how it would look in action. The part that kind of made me laugh a little bit was the fact that it was like 4 o'clock in the afternoon. So I didn't really have a lot, you know, left in the day to go to keep it together. And it reminded me of kind of that old joke prayer. Dear God, so far today, I've done all right. I haven't gossiped. I haven't lost my temper. I haven't been grumpy, nasty, or selfish. And I'm really glad of that. But in a few minutes, God, I'm going to get out of bed. And from then on, I'm probably going to need a lot more help. If you've ever felt that way, I share this with you to just let you know you are not alone.
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Coming up on Saturday, catch up with Liz and Brian at the next parking lot party. We'll tell you all about it. Oh, it's Christmas in July. You're going to have so much fun. 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

0: Josiah Queen and Demons on his radio. Hi, I'm Donna Cruz. Most of us don't look back on the last couple of weeks or couple of months and say, oh yeah, I nailed it. I got everything done. Just pose the question, what is still on your summer to-do list? And if you still have things lingering, you're not alone. Some of the stuff we're just not going to get to, and that's okay. Marcia said she still needs to clean up the garden. Pamela said, soak up more sunshine at a much slower pace. And I can understand that, because when you're trying to get to a place where you can slow down, you're speeding everything else up so you can have that chill time. Brian said he still needs a summer vacation, and there's still time, so that's good too. But my favorite answer might come from Tom, who said that the one thing he still needs to do before summer ends is make some homemade ice cream. Yes.
1: Mostly cloudy sky and overnight low will drop down to near 75 degrees. We'll see a partly sunny start to our Wednesday. Chance of showers and storms building in throughout the day, a high near 90. Good chance of showers and storms Wednesday night, low 70s. Could see a decent chance of showers and thunderstorms on Thursday, a high low 80s. And then another round of scattered rain and thunder Friday. I'm meteorologist Sally Russell with more Lifting and Encouraging Music next on Hughes Radio 89.3.
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3: 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This is Network General Manager Alan Henderson. While you're soaking up the sun, we'll be working harder than ever to keep you connected to Jesus. You can count on uplifting and encouraging music to fuel your faith journey no matter where summer takes you. 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